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Hi, this is Bobby Rush. Soul is the sound, making joy is the town. WNEX really lays it down. Love that station. I love them porcupine meat too.

0: 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The deeper the roots, the better the music. 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
1: 1, 2, 3, 4. Macon and Muscle Shoals, two legendary music towns, one soul-filled evening. 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

0: 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That's my stop.
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3: Gallery West is a look at American music history through the camera lens of Kirk West. As a young music photographer in Chicago, Kirk captured some of the last living blues legends, Willie Dixon, Albert King, Etta James, B.B. King, and many more. He shot iconic images of James Brown, Bob Marley, Bruce Springsteen, the Rolling Stones, and the Grateful Dead. His photos of Johnny Cash, Waylon Jennings, Willie Nelson, and Merle Haggard are outlaw classics, but

0: Kirk's camera also captured the journey of the Allman Brothers Band for nearly four decades. Government Mule was birthed at his and Kirsten's home at the Big House. He took our very first photo and many more after that. I'm Warren Haynes, and if you're a music fan, I highly recommend you check out Gallery West, open Tuesday through Saturday from 11 to 5, and located at 447 3rd Street in downtown Macon.
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0: 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Your cousin, Marvin Barry. You know that new sound you're looking for? 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
1: Our top story, Industrion's space shuttle has its first passenger. 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I think I speak for everyone else who auditioned for AC Slater when I say, I hope it explodes.
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And you click.

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3: Gallery West is a look at American music history through the camera lens of Kirk West. As a young music photographer in Chicago, Kirk captured some of the last living blues legends, Willie Dixon, Albert King, Etta James, B.B. King, and many more. He shot iconic images of James Brown, Bob Marley, Bruce Springsteen, the Rolling Stones, and the Grateful Dead. His photos of Johnny Cash, Waylon Jennings, Willie Nelson, and Merle Haggard are outlaw classics, but Kirk's camera also captured the journey of the Allman Brothers Band for nearly four decades. Government Mule was birthed at his and Kirsten's home at the Big House. He took our very first photo and many more after that. I'm Warren Haynes, and if you're a music fan, I highly recommend you check out Gallery West, open Tuesday through Saturday from 11 to 5, and located at 447 3rd Street in downtown Macon.
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1: Hi, lovey. 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I love your song. If I were any better and I felt well, I'd get up and dance.

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baby wait for me in the car. And she went looking for his daddy inside a bar. 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
1: Official sources were today sad to announce the separation of Simon Swofford and his wife, Eleanor, after 17 hours of marriage. 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

You know what else happens early in the morning, Charlie? 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Welcome. I would have done it before, but right when I hit the mic, all of a sudden, my nose didn't want to cooperate. My nose wasn't nosing correct. So let's try this again. Again. Welcome to Creekside Mornings for a beautiful, a wonderful, a fantastic Monday, May 11th, 2026, the day after your Mother's Day. Hopefully, to all the mothers out there, you had a great, great day. Your kids showered you.

0: gifts and flowers and cards and dinners. And I don't care if the cards came from Hallmark or their third grade elementary class. I don't care if it came on good perforated cardstock or cardboard with crayons. I don't care if you got a card and you got shown some love on this here past Mother's Day.
1: Happy Boogie!
0: That's what was supposed to happen. So I'm happy for you on that. Charles Davis over here. Good morning to you. Good morning. Yeah, the voice is sounding a little berry-ish today. My darling, I... So I don't even know why I really shouldn't even be singing right now. But, you know, when the spirit moves, it moves. Yeah, we'll talk. Oh, we're going to talk about Saturday night. I'll say this. I will say this, and I have no shame saying this. If you missed out, Grants, on Saturday night, I am so sorry. There's no laugh behind that. There's no joke behind that. Say it again. If you missed out on Grants this past Saturday night, yeah, you'd have messed up at A-Ron. Yeah, you missed one. Because, my God, what a night that was and what a weekend that was. And we will talk about all of those things. We'll get you ready for this week as well. Don't fret. We'll get you right. We'll get you ready to prepare for all the things happening this week, because there's tons of things happening as well. So we'll get into those, and we're gonna roll into this Monday as we normally should. So right now, how about we do some Greyhounds? This is so good to be alive here on the Greek.

100.9 degree, the sound of the soul of Central Georgia. Welcome back to Creekside Mornings on this beautiful, beautiful Monday morning. Let's give you your weather real quick, shall we? It is currently 62 degrees outside in beautiful downtown Macon. Today we're going to have a high of 82. Now you'll get cloudy conditions expected around 11-ish or so. But then, like I said, it's going to pretty much be like that most of the day today. Okay, so no rain is what it's telling me right now. But then let's take a look at what your weekend and your week looks a little bit like. Tomorrow, a little cloudy, high of 77. Looks like the chance of rain that we're possibly going to get this week is going to be on Wednesday with a high of 82. Thursday, sunny, high of 79. Friday, sunny, high of 80. Saturday, good. Okay, really? Saturday, sunny, high of 89. Sunday, high of 91. Next week, 91, 92, 93. Sound like Jordan championship years, but you know, whatever. Not the temperatures that I really want to deal with in May, but I need to go ahead and get ready for it because it's May, and you know, after May is June, and these are the sweaty months of the year here in the South. It's just going to prepare us for what August is going to feel like. But we haven't gotten there yet. Let's just get through. Let's get through May 1st. So yeah, next week looks like temperatures are going to start to rise. So pay attention and dress accordingly. Right now, we'll play some music, come back, and we'll talk about all the things that went down this weekend. But right now, how about some Anderson East? This too shall last here on the Creek.

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1: The Creek. The Sound and Soul of Central Georgia. That right there was Mr. Robert Earl Keen with I'm Coming Home here on Creekside Mornings. This weekend over at Grants Lounge, you have two opportunities to see two phenomenal shows, okay? Number one, Friday night, Buffalo Nichols makes his return to Macon and to Grants Lounge at 9 p.m. And then on Saturday night, Freelance Ruckus will be taking the stage at 9 p.m. as well. Both of those tickets are available at historicgrants.com, so don't miss out on that. Go grab those right now if you feel so inclined to do so. But it's going to be a great time over at Grants. We had a great time on Saturday, and we'll be talking about that here in a little while. But like I said, you got tons of things to do this weekend. You got theater as well. I'll remind you about that. You also do have a very cool thing happening on Saturday, and I will talk a bit about that as well. But as per mentioned before, it's going to start to get a little warm next week. So I figured I'd put out the best mullet.

Have you seen the cover of this album? It's crazy. John Fogerty, off of his Blue Moon Swamp album. This is 110 in the Shade. We'll be back.

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0: 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You know what's cool about 100.9? It's a trick question. Everything is cool about 100.9. The Creek is awesome.
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100.9 The Creek, the sound and soul of Central Georgia. That was Clarence Carter with Dwayne Allman on guitar. The Road of Love here on Creekside Mornings. Charles Davis hanging out with you. Played that song for a reason. So let's get into what I said this morning. Like I said, hopefully you had a great Mother's Day weekend and everything went great for you. You had a good time. Mine was very interesting as well. Friday night, I had we had a rehearsal, and as I said, we got to talk to Kelvin Holly, legendary Muscle Shoals musician, on Friday, and played it on the air. If you have not had a chance to listen to that that interview, it's on the Creek, FM.com. Go check that out. And yeah, that was talking to Kelvin for those 10 minutes on the phone was just the iceberg, the tip of the iceberg of what the weekend ended up being. So we had rehearsal over at Capricorn Sound Studios, and I thought we were going to be in Studio B, and we ended up rehearsing in Studio A. And Kelvin, who's worked as a session musician for years in Muscle Shoals sound and fame, he said he had never been in Studio A. He had been, you know, in the studio years ago, well before it was revitalized, but he had never been in there and played in there. And so that was a moment to have such a legendary musician have his first experience in that space. And we played around a little bit and sat around, and he told so many stories. Like, the man is a treasure trove of information, musical knowledge and connectivity. He is, I didn't say it on stage Saturday night, but he is literally a historical bridge between Macon and Muscle Shoals with the number of Macon artists that he worked with, between Richard and Percy when he was here for a while, and Greg and just all the people that he's worked with. That connectivity is crazy. We did a bit of rehearsal on Friday night and just kind of had him just there, you know, just sitting there telling stories and experiencing and enveloping

what it was to be in that building on Friday night, and then Saturday was show night. Y'all thought I was joking when I said it, because I don't know if y'all take me seriously or not. I mean, I act stupid all the time, so I mean, I get it. Like, it might be a little hard to take me seriously, but when I say things like I said last week, you're not gonna want to miss this show, because the energy is gonna be crazy with us having not been at Grant's in over 5 months. I just knew that the energy was gonna be dumb in that building, especially with what I knew we were bringing as far as the music was concerned. And at least a lot of y'all listened. And I'm talking about a lot of y'all listened. When I walked out of that green room after Ethan called me on stage and I looked out at Grant's Lounge, I was like, yep, we gonna have ourselves a good night tonight, because y'all were in there. And want to thank you for that. Really want to thank you for that. The support that this town, Central Georgia, everybody has given the Making Music Review, it is not slept upon. It's not like we don't understand that and don't know that. We know what happens when we come back to Grants. We know what the deal is. And so we hopped on stage and got started, and then Kelvin came on and jumped on, and I love us as far as a band is, because we adjust very quickly on the fly. And I had never sang One Way Out before, ever in my life. I've heard it, but I never sang it. And we decided to put that in as the final song of the first set. And that turned into something special, because Kelvin was on stage by that point, and him and Danny Chicaro were just trading things off on guitar and going ham when it came to that. So it was great to sing that song. Me and Ethan Hamlin sang that together, which I need to make sure Ethan knows. We have to do that more often now, because I kind of like singing with my homie. And then we took a quick break, and we came back and did our Muscle Shoals set. We did that song that you just heard before we came back on, The Road of Love from Clarence Carter, which was recorded down there. And then we got into a song that I cussed them out about on Friday. I'm like, fully said all the words that my mother and grandmother would not be proud of me to say to them, because I was like, I hate y'all so much for introducing me to this song. Like, I hate you. Like, I hate you so much, because now I'm addicted to it. And I told them that Friday. I was like, y'all got to watch me on Friday when we do this song. And Caleb Melvin was like, why? Because you're going to start crying. I was like, no, I'm not going to start crying. I'm just going to start rocking back and forth. Like, Ray Charles just took a nice little hit of the Heron before he hit the stage. I'm talking about, you know how Ray get to rocking when it get to feeling good to him. Like, you know exactly what I'm talking about without me even saying it. You get it, right? And I knew that, right? Let me explain something to y'all real quick. We decided we were going to do Boz Gags, Loan Me a Dime. Okay, I had never heard that song before. It is now one of my favorite songs to sing. It is stupid good, in my opinion. The legends that are on that song that recorded that in Muscle Shoals, like, the list is just crazy. Go look it up. The way Boz sings this song, this is a blues track, but it just, the way it changes in the song, the keyboard solos are sick. The horn tracks are sick. Boz, the way he's emoting his pain through the song is crazy. But the thing that I love about this song so much, besides him doing that, ooh, we finna get into this in a minute, is the way the tempo changes. And it starts as this blues track and then ends up as just this absolute rocking monstrosity. And it solidified for me, as I've said multiple times, that Dwayne Allman is the greatest guitar player of all time. I love Prince, I love Clapton, I love John Mayer, I love a lot of different guitar players. But the way Dwayne played this guitar solo in this track has me in a chokehold. I've been listening to

since Friday on repeat. It's 12 minutes, and I can't play the whole thing, but what I can do is play what I figure is the greatest guitar solo of all time. Here's Dwayne Allman. Y'all just listen.

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100.9 The Creek, the sound and soul of Central Georgia. That was the homie Lamont Landers with Love's Got the Best of Us here on Creekside Mornings on what is turning out to be a beautiful Monday morning. Remember, tomorrow night, you got George Thurgood and the Destroyers and the Marshall Tucker Band coming into town. Hopefully, you got your tickets and get ready to have a great time for that. Reminded you earlier, you got Buffalo Nichols and Freelance Ruckus playing over at Grant's Lounge this weekend as well. And you got some other things coming up that we'll talk about later on this week. But right now, as we talked about it on Thursday, had a surprise interview with my good buddies, Michael and Tanya Trotter of The Warren Treaty, as they released their brand new single in advance of their brand new album, The Story of Michael and Tanya, releasing on June 19th. Right now, here's that new single. This is Don't Say Goodbye.

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100.9 The Creek, real music and real radio. That was Alabama Shakes with American Dream. As we close out another edition of Creekside Mornings, want to thank you for hanging out with me. On tomorrow's show, we'll have Miss Allison Bender on from the Brookdale Resource Center to talk about a great initiative that you can be a part of coming up this week. So with that being said, I want you to have a great day, and I want you to do it on purpose. But if you can't do that, just do like my girl Tabitha Brown says, and don't you dare go messing up nobody else's. We'll see y'all in the morning.

0: 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When I take a bath, I use the creek.
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1: Hi, lovey. It's Grandma May. I love your song. If I were any better and I felt well, I'd get up and dance.

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1: Did you miss us?
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I was thinking about you crossing southern Alberta. Canola fields at harvest time look like tumbleweeds all raked up into rows and brown rusty contour lines. There's not much moving on a romance radar. 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

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I've got me a feeling, won't be seeing it tonight. 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
2: 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Coming up, we're going to play a fun game of big day or not a big day. That's on the way, but let's kick things off with Macon's own Little Richard. Here's Lucille on 100.9 The Creek.

the song Slow Growth on 100.9 The Creek. It is Monday, May 11th. Welcome into the start of your work week. And like I said, we're going to play a game here. Is it a big day or not a big day? Right here in Macon and Middle Georgia, it is Monday. So sometimes Monday tends to not be a big day. But congratulations going out to all of the students at Mercer University graduating today. So yes, today, Monday, May 11th, big day. Big day here in Macon and Middle Georgia. Congratulations to the graduates. Best wishes for all of

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0: Ben Harper, and get it like you like it on the Sound and Soul of Central Georgia. Coming up tomorrow night and every Tuesday night between now and July, stay tuned for Brag Jam Radio Hour. This is an opportunity to hear history of Brag Jam, hear some great stories from the past, while also looking at the 2026 lineup, previews of the bands coming up, including this guy who's one of the co-headliners this year for Brag Jam. This is Cassius Culpepper right now in Southern Man. This song features the great Marcus King also, right here on 100.9 The Creek.
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John Paul Jones, featuring the aforementioned Buffalo Nichols, who you can see Friday night, 9 o'clock, Grant's Lounge. That's When the Levee Breaks. Also, you hear a little bit of Tedeschi Trucks Band in there as well. What a great song. That is probably top three favorite Led Zeppelin songs of mine. Love that song. And that's a great version of that song. Now, coming up next, a guy who probably needs no introduction. I'll just call him the boss, because you know who that is. And we're going to play a song that really I'm glad we're not thinking about today, because the weather is pretty nice, and it really cleared up. I'm very glad for that, although I'm going to have to

water my garden, because we're not seeing the rain that was called for even late last week that we were expecting today. But we're certainly not going to hear any thunder. Here's Bruce Springsteen and Thunder Road on 100.9 The Creek.

Chris Jacobs and Bone Digger on 100.9 The Creek. I've got Vincent Neil Emerson on the way, and of course the second hour of Lunch with Lane, presented by Lane Southern Orchards, on the way as well. Here's a great new song from Yarn. This is called Good Things on 100.9 The Creek.

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0: He and my brother were awfully good friends. 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How's Jesus looking at you now?
1: That's a great, great song from Charlie Crockett called I Shot Jesse James. You also heard Dr. John before that as we kick off the second hour of Lunch with Lane, presented by Lane Southern Orchards. It's a beautiful day, and just scrolling through here, it looks like there is very little rain in the forecast coming up, well, for the next several days. Into early next week, we're going to see highs climbing into the mid-80s later on this week, and then we're in the 90s over the weekend and into next week. So get ready. It's going to feel like summer, and it's going to feel maybe a little swampy. So here's Lynyrd Skynyrd in Swamp Music on 100.9 The Creek.

Drew Holcomb and the Neighbors. Ain't that the truth? You want what you can't have. Right here on the Sound and Soul of Central Georgia. Coming up on Thursday, the Macon Magazine Women About Business, a co-working day happening at Mill Hill Community Arts Center, starting at 9 o'clock on Thursday. And then Thursday night, the Preservation Picnic fundraiser for Historic Macon Foundation, coming up at the Corner Cupboard. That's 1170 Calhoun Street Lane, right here in Macon. And I love this building. I'm really glad that this is getting refurbished and refreshed. I've been in it when it was in a state of bad disrepair. And so it's so good to see what Historic Macon Foundation does and rebuilding this particular building, an historic place here in Macon. And you can be part of their Preservation Picnic fundraiser Thursday, 6 o'clock. Go and be part of our community for fellowship and development and redevelopment of the community.

Yeah, do that. And hopefully I'll have a chance to see you there. Here's great new music right now from Dwayne Betts. This song is called Down to Houston on 100.9 The Creek.

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Melissa Carper and Theo Lawrence. That ain't right. On 100.9 The Creek tomorrow night. I'd mentioned Grant's Lounge previously, with the Buffalo Nichols show coming up on Friday. And tomorrow night is, as always, the second Tuesday of the month at Grant's Lounge, Storytellers Macon. And the topic, I've been challenged. There's a story that I've got that several people have said, oh, that'd be great for storytellers. And maybe the theme works. So maybe if, everything works out, I will be on stage tomorrow night. The theme is, next week has been exhausting. And this is a partnership this month with the Career Women's Network. It'll feature Greta Odell and Lisa West. And you know how it is to feel overscheduled. Life is complicated and you're tired before you've even tried to do anything. This is going to be a great fun event. And you know, sometimes being tired and being overscheduled can be really funny. So you never know what you're going to hear. Great time. That's 6:30 tomorrow night, Tuesday night, at Grant's Lounge. Here's the Meters right now. Just Kissed My Baby on 100.9 The Creek.

there's a band that you can see right here in Macon tomorrow night at the Macon City Auditorium. Show starts at 7 o'clock. That's the Marshall Tucker Band, along with George Thorogood and the Destroyers. The tickets are still available for that show. It's going to be a fantastic show and a fantastic venue in which to see that show also. So, no reason not to get out and enjoy that. There is, again, plenty to do tomorrow night. You've got the Storytellers, you've got the Brag Jam Radio Hour right here on the creek, and Marshall Tucker Band and George Thorogood and the Destroyers at the Macon City Auditorium. Lot going on, lot to choose from, but I think you can do it. Here's Robert Earl Keen right now, and The Road Goes On Forever on 100.9 The Creek.

Lucinda Williams, are you all right on 100.9 The Creek? And let me ask you that. Are you all right? I hope that you are. I hope you had a good weekend and your work week is off to a great start. I'm going to head on out of here and pop my headphones in and tune in as Daniel and Steve talk about sports coming up on Creekside Sports at 1 o'clock, 1 to 3. Anthony will be in with Afternoon Drive at 3 o'clock as per usual. And I'm hoping that Daniel and Steve talk about my Minnesota Timberwolves tying the playoff series with the San Antonio Spurs 2-2. Thank you, Anthony Edwards, for your 36 points and for putting the team on your back and getting that big win over Victor Wembanyama. Anyway, I will head on out of here. I'll see you back tomorrow for Lunch with Lane, presented by Lane Southern Orchards at 11 o'clock. Jamestown Revival on the way. And right now, driving and crying with Dead End Road on 100.9 The Creek.

0: it up, wake it up. Wake it up, wake it up. 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That's my stop.
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0: don't need no changes, no turnaround.
1: It ain't the baseline that make you move, it's the feeling.

0: There we go. Welcome in, Daniel Shirley, Steve Norris here. How are you doing? Have a good weekend?
1: I'm doing, yeah, I had a great weekend, man. Beautiful weather. Mother's Day yesterday went very well. Got some, you know, spent time with my wife and daughters. So, yeah, good weekend. How about you?
0: Yeah, it was good. It was good. Enjoyed it. Had a lot of fun. I had to work, but yeah, it was a good weekend for sure. And excited about the week. Looking forward to the week. So, you know, there's a lot going on this week. We've got a lot of good guests.
1: I'm not, yeah. Sorry. Hey, there we go.
0: Yeah, I don't know what's going on.
1: I'm not sure if anybody heard anything we just said for the last minute, but I'm finally hearing you.
0: Yes,
1: I'm finally hearing you and me in the headphones.
0: Something was going on with the board here, so I don't know what it was. So hopefully everybody can hear us, and we're off to a flying start.
1: Yay! So anyway, I had a great weekend. We saw my wife and my daughters. I hung out with my wife and daughters and had a great Mother's Day and watched the Braves play well, shockingly well.
0: Yeah.
1: And, of course, Georgia clinched the conference championship. So, anyway, yeah, I mean, it was a good weekend.
0: Yeah, it was a good weekend. And we got a lot going on today. Here's the rundown of the guests today. Joey Hiller is going to join us at 1:15, to talk about Peach County baseball. And
1: I don't think your mic's working.
0: Yeah, that mic's, give me that mic.
2: Is that better?
1: Yes.
2: Can you hear me now?
1: Yeah, I can hear you now.
2: Okay. Yeah, sorry about that.
1: I looked over at the levels over there.
2: Yeah, we had
1: nothing on the screen, and I was like, I don't think Daniel's going out.
2: I apologize if people.

0: are listening and you're going, Steve's talking to himself. Because that's always an interesting
1: which
0: conflict.
1: Might not be unusual, but yes. We're doing a show of two guys yes. here. And so
0: okay, so sorry.
1: So as I was saying,
0: now let's start.
1: I spent Mother's Day with my wife and my daughters.
0: First 2 minutes of the show might be the first best 2 minutes we've ever done.
1: Yeah, exactly.
0: Because you couldn't hear me.
1: Yeah, right.
0: But anyway.
1: Well, think about how the rest of this week's going to go after tomorrow.
0: Yeah, I won't be here after tomorrow. I'll be going to Vegas for a few days to see Ben graduate from grad school on Friday. And then we'll see where we're driving him to after that. Hopefully he gets a job between now and next
1: week. Yeah, you never know.
0: And we'll be driving him either here or to his new job. But thanks, everybody, for listening. And again, sorry for the microphone issues there. Here's what we have today on the show. Joey Hiller, Peach County baseball coach, join us at 1:15. Craig Gibson, Mercer coach, will join us at 1:30. They had a great weekend.
1: Yeah.
0: They swept VMI. They set all kinds of records. Over at Mercer, and if you set records at Mercer, you've done something because they've won a lot of games through the year. So we'll talk to Coach at 1:30. Brad Rowland will join us at 2:15 to talk about the Hawks and the NBA draft lottery. They have the 8th pick, so we'll get his thoughts on that. And then Randy
1: Kennedy. Didn't go as well as we're hoping.
0: Yeah, Randy Kennedy joined us at 2:30. So it could have been worse for the Hawks. It could have been better. And you're kind of where you were. You didn't really move up. You didn't really move down.
1: Yeah.
0: You know, so you didn't get stuck at 13, but you didn't get up in the top four either. And they did have a good chance to get in the top four. And they had the better of, I think it was the Pelicans and the Bucks picks. So they would have gotten whichever one was better, but then they ended up at 8. So, you know, that... It's not bad.
1: No, but now it really does come into play. Do they trade their 2 first round picks to move up?
0: Well, they got to have somebody wants. I don't think anybody's going to want to trade out of the top 4.
1: Yeah,
0: because there's like a tier of 4 guys, and then and Brad said this last week. Then there's a tier of like 8 or 9 guys after that who are really really good that teams are going to pick from, and you're kind of in the middle of that tier.
1: Yeah.
0: You're not getting in the top 4, I don't think. And that's what it would have to take for those top 2 picks. I don't know. Maybe we'll talk to Brad about that and see what he thinks. If he thinks anybody would trade out of the top 4. I, as a Bulls fan, no thank you. The Bulls got up in the top 4. I don't want your 8th pick. I want that 4th pick.
1: Yeah.
0: Because you're going to get a really damn good player. Now, you can at 5 and 6 and 7 and 8, too.
1: Yeah.
0: You know, there's really – This is about a 10, 12 deep player draft at the top. But there's a top of that tier, too, that I don't think anybody's going to trade out of.
1: Well, and Atlanta's got a good team no matter what happened to the playoffs. I mean, the right. Knicks are just going nuts. They've got a good team. They've got a young team. They've got good chemistry. You know, you've got to be careful of what you add to that. And maybe adding a superstar, potential superstar, is not the best thing in the world.
0: Well, and I see what you're saying. I think you can never have enough superstars, or enough great players. But they're going to get a good player at 8 if they do their business, and they've done really well in the draft. I'm sorry, you say what? I know trading Luka is different. But Trey had a good career with the Hawks. And they've made other good picks. Jalen Johnson was a hell of a pick.
1: Yeah. Worked out well.
0: And they've made other good picks. I mean, we don't know about Rishi Shea yet, but, you know, we'll find out, you know, as he goes through his career. I think he's got a chance to be still pretty good. And we'll talk to Brad about that. A couple updates here. We got a ton of high school teams still playing. In the JHSA and now the GIA as well. We mentioned Peach County. They'll play at Troop on Thursday and Friday. And again, Coach will join us coming up in about 10 minutes. Houston County won. They will play Pope, and they will play at home.
1: Oh, wow. Is this Final Four?
0: Semifinals. Yeah, for the baseball teams.
1: There's been some pretty epic head-to-head battles between how

0: Johnson County and Pope.
1: Yep. And it sounds like that series will be Friday and Saturday. It's scheduled Saturday, Monday on the GHSA website, but Coach Hopkins told me that Pope has graduation Monday. So they're going to move it up probably and play Friday, Saturday.
0: Man, I might go to those games.
1: I wish that was going to be some serious baseball right there. Yeah, no doubt. And then Blakely County will host Vidalia in the semifinals.
0: Okay, good.
1: The GHSA boys soccer GMC got postponed until tonight.
0: Okay.
1: So if they win tonight, they'll go to the semifinals.
0: Who are they playing?
1: Brooks County.
0: At home?
1: Yes.
0: Okay.
1: Yep. So they'll play Brooks County.
0: That's a long ride for Brooks County.
1: Yeah. I live down there. That is a long way
0: from here. That's a long ride. Is that Quitman?
1: Quitman. Yeah.
0: Oh, man. Yeah. On Highway 84. Yep. Long ride.
1: Between Valdosta and Thomasville and Moultrie.
0: I was going to say, do you drive up through Moultrie to get to Macon? Or do you go over to the interstate and go up? I would imagine.
1: From where?
0: Quitman.
1: No, you go east about. If you go to Moultrie, that's the opposite way.
0: Well, Moultrie's north of Quitman.
1: But you're going west.
0: Okay. I wasn't sure how far west.
1: No,
0: it was.
1: Quitman is 15 miles from the interstate.
0: Right.
1: You go straight west and get on the interstate and go.
0: Well, it's probably best to do that to avoid those little towns like Norman Park.
1: Yeah.
0: Where there's a cop on either end of the road coming in and out of Norman Park.
1: I have a friend who's from Norman Park. And you will get a ticket. Yeah, I have a friend who's from Norman Park.
0: Yeah. You will get a ticket if you don't slow down through Norman Park.
1: Yes. Absolutely.
0: Ask me how I know.
1: Because you got one.
0: I did back when I was doing medical sales.
1: Yeah. And in the GIAA baseball this week, Tatnall will play at Athens Christian. FPD and Strong and Stratford both will be at home. FPD will host Strong Rock, and Stratford will host Bethlehem Christian. In the AAA, Westfield will play Valwood, and John Milledge will play Frederica. Both of those games will be on the road. And Trinity Christian will host Southland. So those are all the baseball playoffs. Soccer, boys, Stratford will play at Brookstone. Mount Sales will play Cristo Rey.
0: Okay. Never heard of that.
1: Good luck guessing where that is. I've never heard of it.
0: Cristo Rey?
1: Cristo Rey.
0: Oh, that's academy, I guess, probably. Or school. You know, that's usually how it goes. Cristo Rey?
1: Double A, Trinity Christian will play at Augusta Prep. And CFCA will play at Holy Spirit. And then in girls soccer, Mountain Sales will play at Stratford this week on Friday. FPD will host Strong Rock. And in AAA, John Milledge will play over in Augusta at Westminster. And then CFCA will host Gatewood, and Trinity Christian will host Heritage. So all those games are coming up Friday and Saturday this weekend. So looking forward to that.
0: Cristo Rey Atlanta Jesuit High School.
1: Okay.
0: It's in Atlanta. It just says Atlanta. It doesn't say Sandy Springs or anything like that. So, learn something new every day. Cristo Rey. I guess it's like in downtown Atlanta.
1: Must be.
0: If
1: it says it's in Atlanta, that's downtown. Because a lot of those places are, you know, have different addresses unless you're right in downtown Atlanta.
0: Yeah, and I think it just got built. It's all the pictures online are a bunch of construction photos. But the front door of the school looks like it's in a building on a street in downtown Atlanta. So that's a new one for me. Cristo Rey Atlanta Jesuit High School.
1: Yeah, it's right there in Atlanta.
0: Cool name.
1: About that. Yeah.
0: It is. Yeah, it is in downtown Atlanta. Yeah. So, can you imagine going to high school in downtown Atlanta? It'd be crazy.
1: Yeah, it would be weird. We were...
0: Pickup's got to be crazy.
1: Where were we? Oh, we were in Dublin, in Ireland.
0: Uh-huh.
1: And kids were walking to school. And it was fun to see these Irish kids walking. Like, there was like 50 of them.
0: Yeah.
1: Walking to school, you know. And
0: well,

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3: Welcome back. Daniel here with Steve. Let's talk some Peach County baseball. And to do that, we bring in Joey Hiller, head coach of the Trojans. Coach, how are you?
5: I'm great. I'm great. Thanks for having me on.
3: Yeah, we appreciate it.
6: Thanks, Joey.
3: What a great weekend for you guys. I know you lose game one to Jefferson, and you and I were kind of texting back and forth about that. But to see your guys bounce back from that and win those last two games, you had to be really proud of that group to get that done.
5: Oh, absolutely. I mean, they showed up with the right mindset and just they got the job done. Avery Horn and Miller Green were both fantastic on the bump for us. And it all starts right there. I mean, Avery pitched a 2-1 game and Miller only gave up three runs and we scored seven in game three. So, yeah, I mean, it was just a really, really good day of baseball for us.
3: Yeah, was it? You know, I know it was a little frustrating with the weather, right? Did that help you guys? Did it give you a chance to reset because you didn't finish those games that first day, and then you didn't play again until Friday? So, did that give you a chance to reset at all, or was that just coincidence?
5: Yeah, I think it was just coincidence. I mean, our guys are strong enough mentally to handle anything that comes their way. And, you know, but I mean, it worked out well for us. That's something that, you know, when you earn the higher seed and you're playing at home, you have an advantage, and that's an advantage. I mean, they had to go back home and then come back here and we just kind of sat and waited, and got a little bit of rest, and you know, I mean, I think it probably did do us some good.
6: Yeah, that's a long ride up to Jefferson. It's north of Athens. That's like 90 miles, and that's definitely an advantage when you force a team to have to ride a bus back and forth twice.
5: Sure.
3: Joey, what when you look ahead now, you guys will go to Troop, and they're the number one team

0: in the power rankings at least. What do you know about them? What have you seen from them?
1: I know they are a monster. They are a really, really good baseball team. Jefferson swept Harlem in round two, and we were gonna go. We were hoping for a split so we could go see Jefferson and Harlem play. And when we couldn't see them, we said, okay, well, not to look past Jefferson at all, but this is who we'd play in the next round. And so we went to see Cherokee Bluff at Troop on that Friday, and just get a preview. I mean, we knew we played Bluff a lot lately, 5 times in the last 2 years, and so we knew what they had, but we had never seen Troop and never seen that atmosphere. And man, that's a really, really, really good baseball team. They're built very well, and they're a gritty bunch, and the it's a hostile environment. So I mean, we're gonna have to do a really, really good job to advance in this next round.
0: Joe Hiller's joining us here on the show. Coach, is if you you know, we had you on a couple weeks ago, and talked about this team, but getting to this point, you've done this a lot, right? I mean, you had so much success at Tatnall, and you've done well, at Peach County as well. But this group, is this what you expected out of them at the start of the season? I know you've got a good, junior class for next year, but did you expect this out of this group?
1: Yes and no. I knew that the potential was there. For us to have a really good season, and it would depend on how hard they worked and how well they performed, and they've done a great job. I mean, but when you go from losing Zion Hudson and DJ Hudson and Cade Thompson and Torrin Helms and Scout Willingham, I mean, you just you, and not to mention some guys that transferred out. I mean, that were in our lineup. So we had to replace an awful lot of productivity, and so there were questions of, man, how are we going to do that? Is it going to be possible to do that? So I mean, we were dead honest with the guys. I mean, hey, look, this is the kind of stats that produces this kind of season. And can
2: Uh-oh. We lose him?
0: I think we lost Coach Hiller. Coach, you there? Yeah, we lost Coach. Let me see if I can
1: You
0: get
1: got
0: him.
1: me?
0: Yeah,
1: yeah.
0: we got you, Coach. Sorry about that. We lost you there for a second. You were talking about the stats that produce this
1: Yeah, I
0: kind of
1: mean,
0: a season.
1: we talked about the stats from 05, and how can we reproduce that stuff? I mean, it's gonna be hard for somebody to steal 66 bases like Zion Hudson did. Well, here we are, and then Matt Cannon's got 62 right now. Wyatt Blanton's got 58. So I mean, we're making up for a lot of we're ahead in just about every offensive category from except for hit batsmen and home runs from last year. We're ahead
0: That's
1: through
0: wild.
1: 36 games, and that's a tribute to how hard these guys have worked and how they bought into what we're doing.
0: Coach, when you got, not everybody runs like you guys do. Does that put extra pressure on teams if they haven't seen that before? I mean, that maybe Troop hasn't seen that before, so that could be an advantage this week.
1: At this point in the season, everybody's seen just about everything
0: Yeah,
1: before.
0: right. Yeah.
1: So we're not. It's not gonna be a surprise how our guys pitch it and how their guys pitch it and what we like to do offensively and what they like to do offensively. And I mean, it's just not that big of a nothing that they do will surprise me. I've talked to enough people. I've seen them in person. I know what we're gonna get. I told the team after game

0: game two of the Jefferson series, I said, guys, look, sometimes the will to win can overcome deficiencies that you have. And yeah, because I was talking about some of the things that we did wrong in game two. But I mean, I was more talking about this next series.
1: Yeah.
0: I mean, we've got to come out with a desire that exceeds theirs, and still play within the framework of what we do. And if we do that, we've got a chance. But man, they're a monster. They're really good.
1: And even though they are Joe and all these things you said, I would imagine this is exciting to get to go do take down that challenge. I mean, I know you, I know how competitive you are,
0: Oh
1: but
0: yeah,
1: so I mean, I would think you're
0: as
1: looking forward to this.
0: that, I mean, I absolutely am. I want to see just how we stack up. And I believe, I believe you get better playing better people. I want to know. I don't want to think. I want to know, how do we match up with these guys? Because they'll be in our region next year.
1: That's right. Oh, wow. Yeah.
0: And so, we got a great opportunity here. That's about all I can say about it, is we've got a great opportunity.
2: Yeah. And, I don't know how well you know Trevor Moncrief over at Crawford County High School, but I remember a couple of years ago, you talk about the will to win. He took a team that, due to injuries, had like 10 active players and almost won the state championship, almost beat, oh, who was it? Out of Athens. But I mean, that's one of the most amazing things I've ever seen, where a bunch of guys went out and, I mean, left everything on the field. Do you know Coach Moncrief over there?
0: I do, and they did a fantastic job. I believe that was last year, wasn't it? I mean,
1: This might have been last year.
2: 24,
1: Yeah.
2: 24, 25.
0: Right. They
2: Yeah. Yeah.
0: had a kid that was, a college guy, pitcher, and a little bit of depth on the mound. And I mean, but that one guy, you weren't beating him. I mean, he was 90 with a slider, and I mean, he was good.
2: Yeah.
0: He put together a great season.
1: Joey, what's the schedule for this week? What time are the games, and when do you guys head up for the game?
0: We play Thursday.
1: Okay.
0: It's a 5 o'clock doubleheader. And then the if game will be on Friday at five.
1: Okay. When do y'all head over? You just go over
0: Yeah,
1: Thursday or Thursday morning?
0: we'll go over Thursday. Thursday mid morning, and take it easy a little bit over there, and take some BP and whatnot, and then we'll come on back. I mean, it'll be a late night, but we'll come on back. If we split, we'll come on back and we'll go and do the same thing the next day. There's no if it was a 12 or 1 o'clock start, the next day we'd stay the night. But
1: Okay.
0: there's no these kids need to get up and go to class and be student athletes.
1: Right. Yeah, no doubt about that. Well, Coach, good luck this week, and hopefully we'll be talking to you next week as you guys get ready for the state championship series.
0: Well, I hope that's what we're talking about.
2: Fingers crossed.
0: Well, thank you so much for having me on.
1: Yeah,
2: Yeah, thanks,
1: thanks, Joey.
2: Coach.
1: Appreciate
2: Appreciate it,
1: it.
2: man.
1: We'll talk to you again soon. There you go. There's Joey
0: Okay.
1: Miller,
0: Bye.
1: head coach of the Peach County Trojans. He's done just a great job with that program, and no surprise there. I mean, if you know anything about Joey, and he's such a great coach and a better person, and did a great job at Tattnall. He's done a great job
2: I
1: at
2: think he
1: Peach
2: won
1: County.
2: 11 state
1: Yeah,
2: championships or something. I
1: remarkable.
2: mean, when you have the same number of state championships as Barney Hester over at Tattnall, you've
1: Yeah.
2: done something.
1: No, he built
2: It might
1: something.
2: not be 11, but there's a bunch of them. I
1: Yeah,
2: mean, you go look at,
1: he won a bunch.
2: go to their baseball field and just look out at the fence out
1: Yeah.
2: in the outfield. I mean, from pole to pole,
1: Yeah.
2: it's lined up with championships.
1: And I covered a lot of those teams, and it was fun to watch, man.
2: Yeah,
1: Because
2: well,
1: they knew how to play ball, right? I mean, they played the right way.
2: I covered some for you when they
1: Right.
2: had DeAndre Smelter.
1: DeAndre Smelter,
2: The
1: that's right.
2: I covered a doubleheader where he and I can't remember.

0: the other pitcher's name. They both threw no hitters.
1: Right.
0: And so, yeah, I mean, those teams were just, well, like monsters, like
1: they
0: he said.
1: Loaded, yeah.
0: Yeah, they, you know,
1: but
0: they were a force.
1: It'll be interesting to see. Hopefully they can get it done this week, and we'll have Coach on. Well, you guys will have Coach on next week if they do win coming up this week. All right,
0: yes.
1: Let's take a break. We'll come back. We'll get Craig Gibson on, talk some Mercer baseball. We'll do that right after this.
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1: Welcome back. Let's talk some Mercer baseball. And to do that, we bring in head coach of the Bears, Craig Gibson. Coach, are we just going to call this the record-setting segment? How many more records can you guys set in one weekend?
10: Man, I hope we keep going. That's for sure.
0: Yeah, line them up.
10: We don't want to set any bad records. I've been a part of a lot of bad records, so we need some good ones.
1: Well, you guys certainly set some good ones this weekend. You swept VMI. That's the most important thing is winning the games. But, I mean, Craig, 29-2 at home, the best ever home record. I mean, best ever home record. You guys have won a lot of games at home. I mean, you're really doing something to break that program record for wins at home.
10: Man, I told the guys yesterday when they're 50 and I'm 120, we will never, this record, I don't think it's ever going to get broken. I never talk about record or stats, but man, this is a good one. I mean, and we let one game get away that's part of that two that we could have gotten. And, but yeah, we've obviously played well at home and the guys like playing there. And, you know, and the fans are good. The turnout is good. I mean, I think this weekend we had great crowds and man, I think, you know, it's this, the

0: the town, the community has sort of embraced this group.
1: Yeah, it seems like they have. I was watching on the stream, and it looked like there was a good crowd there, and it seemed like a lot of fun, good environment. And then obviously they're watching good baseball as well. So the way you guys have played, also again, Craig, a record 114 home runs. I think I've got that right for the total, but a program record for home runs. Did you see this kind of power from this group? Did you know this was coming with this group?
0: Well, you know, no, I wish I was good enough to say yes. The one thing I look at, a lot of the returning guys have obviously gotten better. I mean, you look at a guy like Eli Stevens, who was a true freshman last year and who was a catcher, and he didn't catch a lot for us, but he waited his turn, and, so we had an opening in the outfield when one of our outfielders left for what he thought was greener pastures, where you know where he went.
1: Yes.
0: And,
1: yes.
0: And then so it creates an opening at my place, and man, you know, we fill it with a really good player, and all he's done is get really better. And heck, he probably has 16, 17, 18 home runs, and he's turned himself into a prospect in the outfield. And we just got him a summer ball spot last week. And like I told their coach up in New England, I said, man, the great thing about Eli, he can also catch, and he's really good behind the plate, but you also now have a guy who can play on the corner, and it's a left-handed power bat. And, you know, so we have several of those guys who have really benefited, you know, just from kids moving on. And, you know, Michael Graziano's another guy who fit in the center field, and he didn't play a lot last year. And then we have some returners who's gotten better. Titan Kamaka's hitting over 400, and, you know, Brant Baulkham's had a really good season. And then you bring in, man, Dylan LaPointe, Chris Katz, Logan Shepherd, those kind of guys have made a huge impact. And of course, Braden Kersey goes from being a part-time or a starting pitcher to now he's leading the conference in home runs with 20, and he's our closer. So it's sort of come from a lot of different guys, to be honest.
1: That's got to be fun for the group, right? That it's not just one guy and, hey, if this guy's not hitting today, well, now today's my day. I mean, I would imagine that's a fun lineup to put up on the board every day.
0: Well, it is. You know, the thing about baseball, I think the challenge when you coach baseball is getting all nine position players and pitchers dialed in at the same time. So you're playing at a high level, and obviously that's almost impossible, but if you can get three or four hitters going at the same time, and, man, generally you're going to have some success, but if you get, you know, six or seven guys going, man, you can average eight or nine runs a game, which we have, and you can hit 100-something home runs. And for the most part, it's come from those nine guys. And, you know, any day in and day out, you know, you start at the top. And I've always been a guy, if you could put a leadoff hitter in the one spot that scares you as a, you know, the opposing pitcher, I mean, you know, so, you know, I would lead Colby Thomas off, and who's right in the big leagues now. But, you know, Colby can hit a ball 400 feet. And you just can't get me over with, you know, throw that little get me over fastball. I mean, and same thing with Shepherd and Graziano, you know, those guys can change the game with one swing, and that's what they've done.
1: Yeah, they obviously have done that throughout the season. Now, Craig, you guys are 39-13. Most importantly, you're 12-6 in the conference, tied for first place with Western Carolina. I know they got you guys earlier in the season, but you've worked your way back up to a tie for first place. What would it mean for this group if you guys are able to win the regular season in the Southern Conference?
0: Well, I think, you know, anytime whenever you start day one of your preparation, you want to win a championship. And obviously that's the ultimate goal, and, you know, to put us in position to do that. And, you know, I told the guys a couple of weeks ago, I said, man, just to be honest, you know, very few times in your life you control your outcome, your destiny. And right now, looking ahead, you know, at that time, we control it. And, you know, man, you do the best you can every single day. You just get up and, man, you worry about the day, and you try to be 1-0. And, man, if it happens, man, you poured everything you had into it. If it didn't, man, you just look in the mirror, and we didn't get it done. So that's sort of our mindset. And, you know, I think, you know, after that series, I think we're 14-1 after that series.
1: Yep.
0: So we put a pretty good run together at the right time. And I think the guys have sort of refocused, and, you know, sometimes it takes a little adversity to sort of right the ship. And so it's, man, it's been fun to watch these guys come together and, you know, pull for a common goal for sure.
1: Yeah, it's a fun group to watch. There's no doubt about that. Craig Gibson joining us here on the show. So, Craig, before you play East Tennessee State this weekend in the final regular season series, it's hard to believe the season.

0: almost over. You've got Georgia Tech tomorrow. You know, we know how good they are, but that's got to be fun to play a team like that and kind of see where you are right before the conference tournament.
1: Well, it really is, and you know, it's just a good place to be in, and you know, you obviously want to be playing well at the right time. So, you know, I think we're, you know, obviously tomorrow's a big game for us, and you know, we'll go up there. You know, you're playing probably the best team in the country, and then obviously we're going to leave there to head to ETSU, playing another really good opponent. So we're just, it's sort of a great time for us. Our kids graduated this morning, so now it's sort of fun time for us.
0: Does that help when graduation's over? You know, I mean, to get that, not, and I don't want to say this the wrong way, get it out of the way to focus on baseball. We know what's more important. But you guys now can be with the guys and focus just on this one thing for the next few weeks.
1: Well, you can, and I'll be honest, the challenging part at our place is because, man, these are scholar athletes. I don't call them student athletes. You know, President Elkins calls them scholar athletes, and you know, that's what it is. So finals are a real thing at our place, and we just got our grades, and I think we had almost a 3.5 cumulative GPA, so
2: which is
1: you know, with 39 guys, it is wow. And these guys are taking real classes, and, man, it's that's the challenge, and obviously today was a reward for those challenge for those 4 and 5 years those guys have put in. So it's certainly today's a great day to spend with the family, and then tomorrow we'll get back to work for sure.
0: Well, we appreciate you squeezing us in. I know
2: yeah,
0: it's
2: man.
0: A busy day.
2: Okay.
0: Craig, what about, do you even think about, you know, I'm watching the softball announcement yesterday for the field, and there were some mid-major teams that didn't win their conference tournament that got in. Is this that kind of group for you? I mean, look, you guys win tomorrow and then say you don't win the tournament in Greenville in a couple, you know, next week. But do you think this is that kind of team that could squeeze in if even without a conference tournament, or is that not on the plate?
1: Well, you know, in 2013 we got in as at large, and I was really proud of that because that's the only one in school history. And you know, it's very challenging to achieve that from a mid-major at large standpoint. And obviously, I think we're in position right now. I think every game matters, and so we're in position to do that. So I think that's certainly a possibility. I've seen our RPI 37-38 right now. So, you know, we just got to keep winning games. And the one thing I think we're attractive from a resume standpoint, because we do have the accolades. I think we're offensive. We pitched at a pretty high level. We've played some good opponents with Oregon State, Florida State, those kind of people. Those are things, Daniel, that sort of in other people's hands, not ours. But all we can do is just try to win our day today. And obviously tomorrow's an important game, but Thursday's important, and shoot, they're all important. And we play as well as we can, and sort of you see how the chips fall when it's all over with.
0: Well, and if you
1: do,
0: win,
1: I think we're one of the best teams.
0: Yeah.
1: Man, I think we're one of the best 64 teams in the country. But a lot of things, you know, a lot of times they don't really care what I think. But it's just, you know, I mean, I've seen good teams, and you know, we've lost some quad one games, but we could have won with a pitch, a play here or there. So we've been competitive in most of those games.
0: Well, I'll tell them what I think too, Craig. I think you're one of the 64 best too.
3: Well, yeah, and you're playing well at the end of the season.
0: I don't matter.
1: Hey, you and Steve matter.
3: So if
1: you and Steve can get the word out, that's better than Nick Coach Gibson's word for sure.
0: Well, and if you win the tournament in Greenville, none of it matters, right? And
1: that's true. That's true. You want to be playing your best baseball at this time of year, and you know it looks like we're at a pretty good place right now.
0: Yeah, it's a fun group, and obviously a impressive group to have those kinds of grades too. It had to be a great group to be around this year, and we always enjoy talking about your team. Coach, thanks for doing this, and we'll talk to you again next week.
3: Yep, thanks, Coach.
1: Yes, sir. Thank you, guys.
0: There you go. There's Craig Gibson, head coach of the Bears. I mean, just think about that. 39 wins and almost a 3.5 GPA. That's honor roll. That's president's kind of list kind of stuff. Dean's list stuff.
3: Yeah.
0: For the whole team.
3: Average.
0: That is wild. I mean, that is an impressive group. And he did mention the Mercer player who transferred to Clemson and has had an awful year. Just awful. And I'm not going to pick on the young man, but he's so bad that he got taken out of the starting lineup about 4 weeks.

0: ago and has not played since.
1: Grass ain't always greener.
0: Yeah, that's right. But it helps out Mercer because they have another guy slide in and he's having a great year. And
1: yeah.
0: That's how those things work. So, all right, let's take a break. We'll come back. Wanted to touch on the softball real quick because I did mention the softball. And then we got to talk some Braves as well because the Braves were really impressive this weekend. We'll do that right after this.
1: Hi, this is Tyler Childers, and you're listening to 100.9 FM The Creek.
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5: 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As a young music photographer in Chicago, Kirk captured some of the last living blues legends, Willie Dixon, Albert King, Etta James, B.B. King, and many more. He shot iconic images of James Brown, Bob Marley, Bruce Springsteen, the Rolling Stones, and the Grateful Dead. His photos of Johnny Cash, Waylon Jennings, Willie Nelson, and Merle Haggard are outlaw classics, but Kirk's camera also captured the journey of the Allman Brothers Band for nearly four decades. Government Mule was birthed at his and Kirsten's home at the Big House. He took our very first photo and many more after that. I'm Warren Haynes, and if you're a music fan, I highly recommend you check out Gallery West, open Tuesday through Saturday from 11 to 5, and located at 447 3rd Street in downtown Macon.
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3: 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Daniel Shirley and Steve Norris.
0: Welcome back. Daniel and Steve here. Real quick, did want to mention the softball NCAA tournament field, which was announced last night. UGA will host. They'll host Clemson, UNC Greensboro, and Charleston. And I absolutely knew they were sending Clemson to Athens. You could see that coming. If you were paying any attention to it, because there was some talk that Clemson might go to Florida or, you know, some of these other teams. And when I saw, you know, Florida was hosting Georgia Tech, which, you know, we'll talk about in a second. And then I saw who else they were hosting. I was like, oh, Clemson's absolutely going to Athens. You know, when I saw who was going to Alabama, because they try to keep those teams in the close enough vicinity.
1: Cut down the travel.
0: Yeah. Like when I saw who Alabama was hosting, there was a lot of talk Clemson might go to Arkansas. But then Arkansas was hosting some other teams. I was like, Clemson, oh, they're absolutely going to play in Athens.
1: Right.
0: So that'll be fun to see this weekend. And then Georgia Tech is in the same regional with Florida, Florida A&M, and Texas State down in Gainesville. So that'll be fun as well. So we'll update you about all that this weekend and talk about it next week. The Braves, they took 2 of 3 from the Dodgers. They're now 9 up in the National League East. On three teams, yep. The Cubs are up next tomorrow. They're off tonight. The Cubs are 27-14. They have the second-best record in the National League. I think the Yankees have the second-best record overall. But the Braves still have the best record in baseball. And we talked about this being like this hugely tough stretch coming up. They go to L.A. and take 2 of 3. I mean, they just keep impressing and keep playing well. And Ronald Acuña Jr. is still out.

0: they're winning without Acuña again, which is a good thing.
1: Right.
0: Yeah, they lost the series in Seattle, first one of the season. But, I mean, they did take one out of three. These are road games. But taking two out of three in L.A., I mean, that's the one I would have thought, hey, let's salvage one and get out of there. But Bryce Elder, I mean, man, is he looking good? And who got the win? Who got the other win?
1: When did Elder pitch?
0: He pitched yesterday.
1: Okay.
0: Yeah.
1: Well, Sale got the win Friday, right?
0: No, he didn't. He got the loss.
1: Okay.
0: He gave up three runs. We only scored one run. Lost 3-1. I'm trying to remember. I know we're both trying to pull it up here. I mean, just a great performance all around by the Braves.
1: Oh,
0: I mean,
1: Strider.
0: Strider, yes. How can I forget? Spencer Strider was great. I mean, here I am last week, just like a lot of other people, thinking he needs to move to the bullpen. And then he goes out and throws six innings, one hit ball, no earned runs, eight strikeouts. I mean, okay, bring it on.
1: His ERA went from 8.59 to 2.89 in one start.
0: That's good. The kids say that's pretty good.
1: Yeah.
0: I mean, it wasn't like Sale was bad on Friday. It was just the Braves scored one run.
1: They didn't get any runs.
0: Right? I mean, they did a great job shutting down the Dodgers. I mean, it was nuts. The Dodgers only scored seven runs in three games.
1: Right.
0: You know,
1: that's the thing. And Chad, our buddy Chad Bishop, wrote a story last night or this morning on the AJC about, look, we're a quarter of the way through the season. The Braves have the best record in baseball. Well, how have they done this? Well, you can say it's two words, really. They've pitched. They've scored runs, and they've got the best – still have the best scoring differential.
0: Run differential. It's like 87 runs or something.
1: But they are pitching like crazy.
0: Yeah.
1: And I would not have guessed that
0: with
1: all the injuries.
0: I mean, Bryce Elder, same thing. 5 2/3 yesterday, gave up one hit, no earned runs. Now, he had four walks, and he had a little bit of danger there in the sixth inning. But Suarez came in, shut it down. His bases loaded. And I believe it was Eli White made a great Acuña-like catch out at the wall to end the inning. So Kenley, Iglesias, they both come in, pitch one inning, and don't give up anything except one hit. So, it's almost hard to believe. It's what do you say?
1: The pitching has just been unbelievable.
0: And by the way, we can't overlook the fact that Bobby Cox passed away.
1: Oh, yeah.
0: And, you know, the Braves are off tonight. They're coming back tomorrow. You got to figure there's going to be some kind of
1: thing for
0: memorial, remembrance, whatever, of Ted Turner and Bobby Cox.
1: Yeah, and the Mariners did a really nice thing on Ted Turner out there.
0: Oh, I didn't see
1: when that happened. Because the Braves were in Seattle when that happened, and the Mariners did a moment of silence in their park for Ted Turner, which was really nice to see. But, I wanted to talk about Bobby Cox. I'm glad you brought that up. I mean, what a week for Braves fans to lose Ted Turner and Bobby Cox in the same week.
0: Yeah.
1: The Bobby Cox thing, I didn't know Ted Turner was ill, if he was. Bobby Cox has had a stroke.
0: Yeah.
1: And he's been struggling for
0: a long time.
1: Several years.
0: Yeah.
1: And when I heard this, was it Friday? Or Saturday?
0: Saturday.
1: It was not a surprise.
0: No.
1: You know, because if you've been paying attention, you know he's been struggling for a few years.
0: Yeah. I went to a birthday party for my cousin down at Lake Blackshear, and they were taking pictures and stuff, and I looked at my phone, and, you know, a buddy of mine, Bobby Cox, just passed away. And it wasn't a shock. It was like,
1: right.
0: All right. Ted Turner, I don't know why. That was a little bit of a shock. You know, it's like, oh, yeah, right. You know.
1: Well, he's been kind of out of the spotlight for a long time.
0: Yeah, a long time.
1: You know. Bobby Cox is, you know, for Braves fans, he's one of one, right? I mean, he's got to be. You know, I know Snicker won a title, but, I mean, come on. Bobby Cox is the gold standard for every Braves manager to come after him.
0: Yeah. And if he had just won a couple more World Series, he'd be up there in the, you know, best manager of all time discussion. with those 14 strikeouts.

0: great.
1: Because he won the games. Division and he won titles. The divisions.
0: And I mean, he played in five, or coached or managed, whatever, you know, like in five World Series. Yeah. You know, so that means you won five National League titles. I mean, that's pretty impressive.
1: Yeah. Just getting to the World Series is impressive.
0: Yes.
1: You want to win it.
0: It's hard to do, especially
1: just
0: now.
1: Just getting to the World Series is, yeah, right. I mean, you know, it's a lot different than when we were growing up where you played, you know, the championship series and then you're in the World Series.
0: Yeah.
1: You know.
0: Yeah.
1: But now there's so many layers to get through. I did see a clip of him throwing out the first pitch, and I don't know when it was, but he was throwing out the first pitch at a Braves game, and he went over and shook hands with all the umpires, and one of the umpires said something to him, and he kind of nodded, and the umpire tossed him.
0: Yeah.
1: You know? And I'm like, that's really cool. Yeah. You know, that he would – that the umpire would think of it, that and that Cox would be okay with it.
0: Yeah.
1: He was in on the joke, you know, of, yeah, I got ejected more than any manager in
0: the
1: history.
0: Yeah, he holds
1: the
0: record. Yeah.
1: So, but he was such a good – I mean, such a good manager.
0: How many? 156 times? Was that it?
1: I think so. No, I think it was a full season. 162.
0: That's where I was going with it. I'm like, can you imagine the manager getting thrown out of every game in one season?
1: But
0: that's how many he had.
1: I would say half of them were intentional.
0: Oh,
1: he
0: yeah.
1: He went out there with the thought of, I'm getting thrown out of this game.
0: Yeah. I got to pump. Well, to pump the team up, too. Right.
1: And you could, and if you ever watched the games on TBS, and we all did, you could hear him chirping in the background.
0: Yeah, absolutely.
1: At every man, at every umpire who was on the field, you know, especially the guy behind the plate. I mean, that was what he was going to get tossed for more times than not. Was
0: yeah.
1: What was going on with the strike zone? But no, he did a great job in Atlanta. And you got to, part of the thing you've got to give him credit for too is rebuilding the franchise when he was the GM. I don't think he gets enough credit for that because, you know, once he stepped down to be the manager and not be the GM anymore, you know, obviously that wasn't his job.
0: That was in what, 90?
1: I think so.
0: 89, between 89 and 90, yeah. I think, is when he stepped down to just be the manager. Schuerholz came in from the Royals.
1: But I think most people credit Schuerholz with that.
0: Yeah.
1: And obviously he played a big part in it.
0: Yeah.
1: But you've got to give Bobby Cox some credit for what that – I mean, drafting those guys
0: yep.
1: and developing all those guys who came up before Schuerholz got the job. That's got to be part of his legacy.
0: Well, and I'm pretty sure Turner wanted to hire Bobby Cox like in the 85 season. But Cox was with the Blue Jays. I'm sorry, the Blue Jays.
1: Yeah.
0: And Chuck Tanner became available. And so they hired Chuck Tanner. Of course, Tanner didn't work out. And then they finally hired Cox in, what, 88?
1: Yeah.
0: Or something like that?
1: And he was GM.
0: Right? Yeah.
1: And he definitely, I mean, this whole Braves way stuff that people talk about,
0: yeah,
1: that starts with him.
0: Oh, of course.
1: He changed the entire culture of that franchise when he joined the franchise and was then the manager of all those great, great teams. All right, let's take a break. We'll come back. We can continue talking Braves. Got to talk some college baseball. Then Brad Rowland will join us at 2:15 and Randy Kennedy at 2:30. So we'll do all that right after this.
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9: 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And now, back to Creekside Sports. Daniel Shirley and Steve Norris.
12: Welcome back, Daniel and Steve here. And yes, my mic works. I have the right mic this time.
13: All right.
12: We appreciate everybody being here and listening. Sorry about that mix-up at the start of the show. College baseball this weekend. A couple of really cool notes for our teams here in the state. We'll start with Georgia. They clinched the SEC regular season title with a sweep of LSU. They are now 41-11. They're 21-6 in the conference, and they will be the number one seed for the conference tournament. Which, reminder, these conference tournaments now, at least the SEC and the ACC, are single elimination tournaments.
13: Yeah.
12: Which I think, like, if this is SoCon and there's 10 teams or 9 teams, whatever, you stay with the double elimination.
13: Yeah,
12: and we all know the bracket, what the bracket looks like. But for these leagues that have got 16, 18 teams,
13: yeah,
12: just have a single elimination tournament. And that's what the SEC has done. They did it last year. The ACC started it this year. Pretty much whatever the SEC is going to do, the ACC is going to follow suit. That's the way Jim Phillips leads that conference. But so the Bulldogs will play Auburn coming up next.
13: Yeah,
12: fun series. I wish that these conferences would value these rivalries like this. Like, I don't know if they did this on purpose, but like Ole Miss and Mississippi State should play the last week of the regular season.
13: Yeah,
12: in college baseball, Georgia and Auburn or Georgia, Florida, whoever you want to be, that should be the last weekend of the regular season. It shouldn't be Georgia versus Vandy
13: or Georgia Tech.
12: Right. Well, yeah, we know that. But, I mean, you got to want, you got to have a coach who

0: wants to play those games, first off.
1: True.
0: And then Georgia Tech, Drew Burris hit his 13th home run of the season. He now has 57 for his career, tying the program record by, do you know who?
1: Either Jason Veritek.
0: Jason Veritek.
1: Yeah.
0: Jason Veritek and Drew Burris share the home run record for Georgia Tech. Now, if he hits one more, he breaks the record.
1: Yeah, I was going to say, it's either Veritek or Nomah.
0: How great is that from Drew Burris?
1: That's something else.
0: What a
1: man.
0: Career he's at. He's going to be a top 10 pick.
1: Yeah, Georgia Tech's like Florida State. A lot of great teams that just haven't gotten it done.
0: Right.
1: You know, but.
0: Right. They might get it done this year.
1: They might.
0: They keep
1: They're loaded.
0: Hitting the way they are hitting.
1: Yeah.
0: And they swept Duke, and they had two run rule games this weekend. And they will play Boston College this week, which. Surprisingly enough, Boston College is pretty good this year, which has never happened before. But Georgia Tech is 42-8. They are 22-5 in the conference. They have a two-game lead over North Carolina with three games to play. So, you know, they can't finish tied with North Carolina and win the regular season because North Carolina beat them two out of three.
1: Yep.
0: But they are still in really, really good shape to win the conference title coming up this weekend. So that'll be fun to watch both of those teams, Georgia and Georgia Tech, play these games this weekend. So it's been a great year.
1: Yeah, and it's hard to believe, but this is the first year ever that Georgia has won the conference in football and baseball in the same season.
0: Is that right?
1: Yeah, it's never happened before.
0: Wow.
1: Yeah, so.
0: Never happened before for them.
1: Not for Georgia.
0: Yeah.
1: Right. Right, it's probably it may have happened for Tech. I don't know. How many conference championships have they won? They haven't been in the ACC that long when you think about it. I mean, they joined the ACC,
0: 81?
1: Yeah, it was something like that. They were independent in the 70s. They were in the SEC up until 1964. And then they, along with Tulane, made a decision they probably regret secretly, but they left the SEC in 1964. So just imagine where Tulane could be right now if they had stayed in the SEC.
0: They could be Vandy.
1: Yeah, at the very least.
0: Right.
1: I mean, because they are an academic school.
0: Sure, that's a great school.
1: Yeah.
0: And Georgia Tech is.
1: I'm not saying the other SEC schools aren't. I'm just saying Tulane's.
0: There's some shaky ones in
1: Tulane. Tulane's closer to Vandy than they are anybody else in the conference.
0: Tulane and Georgia Tech would certainly help the academic standing of the SEC if they were still in the conference.
1: Yeah. And the thing is, if Tulane had better sports, I mean, they'd probably be a target of the Big Ten.
0: Oh, sure. Well, being in New Orleans?
1: Yeah.
0: Why wouldn't you want a team based in
1: New Orleans? You think the Big Ten wouldn't love to have New Orleans in the footprint?
0: Do you think if Georgia Tech and Vandy stayed in the SEC, would they have added South Carolina and Arkansas?
1: It's hard to know that, but probably not.
0: But the landscape all changed when Florida State, you know, was going to the ACC and – the SEC wanted Florida State. That didn't work out. Bobby Bowden didn't want to go to the SEC.
1: Well, Florida didn't want him either.
0: Right. And Florida was pushing back on it. And then, you know, all that stuff happened, you know, and then the ACC kept expanding and adding Syracuse and Pitt. And I remember that day vividly when that became official, all the Syracuse, Pitt, Boston College, when they joined the ACC. I'm like, why?
1: Yeah.
0: Why not go get West Virginia?
1: Yeah.
0: You know, and the thought back then was, oh, it's TV. TV markets.
1: Right.
0: We got to have the Boston TV market. The Boston TV market doesn't care about Boston College.
1: No. And they don't care about the ACC.
0: Right.
1: And they don't really care about college football.
0: Right. But it's same thing, you know, the SEC hasn't really done that. They've made some, like, I don't think South Carolina has really added anything to the SEC other than the women's basketball program in the last decade.
1: Couple baseball championships, the women's program. But other than that, what do you really
0: What has Arkansas added?
1: Track.
0: Yeah.
1: That's right. That's about it.
0: Right. But
1: they got good baseball teams, but,
0: yeah,
1: you know, football has been a, you know, a wash.
0: They didn't add them for baseball.

0: But yeah, so I you know, again, these, I think people, if you've listened to this show long enough, you know how I feel about these conferences being so big.
1: Yeah.
0: They're too big.
1: Well, I will say this. At least Arkansas has played in the SEC championship game multiple times.
0: That's true. South Carolina played
1: in
0: it once.
1: I think, three times?
0: Yeah, South Carolina.
1: They played Georgia in 02. They played Florida in 06, I think. 06.
0: Yeah.
1: And it seems like they played one other one. Did they
0: play? Seems like they played in it when they had McFadden.
1: They played Tennessee. No, it wasn't Tennessee. Seems like they played Florida in like maybe 98 or something like that. Or 99. I know they played in like three of them.
0: It feels like McFadden was on one of those teams.
1: Well, the 06 one.
0: Yeah.
1: Yeah, he was on the 06 one because he came in, I think, second to Tim Tebow for the Heisman that year.
0: 95, 2002, and 2006.
1: Okay, yeah. I knew the mid-90s. What did they play, Florida in 95?
0: 95 would have been Florida.
1: I think Florida put it on them pretty good in that SEC championship game, like 38-6 or
0: 34-3.
1: Yeah, that's close. Yeah, see,
0: South Carolina played once and they ran into Cam Newton.
1: Well, they ran into Cam Newton for the second time that season. They lost at Auburn and then they lost in the SEC championship game. I want to say Auburn beat them like 56-24 or something in that.
0: 56-17.
1: That was close.
0: So,
1: see, yeah. I'm good, man.
0: Yeah, I was a big Auburn fan that day.
1: Yeah, I'm sure you were. You were one of the few that weren't actual Auburn fans.
0: I was cheering hard for Auburn that day. I don't ever want South Carolina to win anything.
1: I bet you if you polled the SEC, all the fans, you would find that there really isn't anyone out there that likes Auburn. That's not an Auburn fan.
0: Here's a question. Who's the most unlikable SEC fan base?
1: You know, again, you can poll the SEC fans, and depending on what team they pull for, they're going to tell you. Well, I mean, I'm sorry. Depending on where they live in their state, you know what I mean? They're going to tell you. Like, Northern Georgia people are going to tell you the Tennessee fans are the worst. And then the West Georgia fans, you know, like live in West Georgia, are going to tell you Auburn fans.
0: I don't mean just for Georgia. I mean for everybody. Who's the most unlikable SEC fan?
1: Oh, okay.
0: Because there's probably some people say Georgia is.
1: Oh, and look, and they'd be right. I mean, as a Georgia fan, I'll admit, we have some of the most obnoxious fans on the planet that I can't stand to be around. But I think if there was a poll, it would probably be either Alabama or Auburn.
0: Their fan bases? The fans or the... Man, I don't...
1: The most annoying. You said, yeah. Who are the
0: most
1: annoying?
0: Most unlikable.
1: Most unlikable?
0: Yeah.
1: I'd say probably Alabama or Auburn would probably win that. Florida would be in there. Georgia would be in there. Texas.
0: Yeah, but Texas hadn't been in the SEC long enough to build up any kind of where you don't like them.
1: Yeah, but we hated Texas before they joined the SEC.
0: Why?
1: I can tell you who.
0: Why did you hate Texas before they joined the SEC?
1: Because they're Texas. What do you mean? How
0: you
1: did
0: never
1: I hate
0: played
1: Texas?
0: Them. Why would you care?
1: Yes, we did. We beat them in the 1983.
0: Okay, you played them once in 100 years.
1: And we lost to them in the Sugar Bowl in 2019.
0: You played them twice in the history of the program.
1: They're Texas. They're obnoxious. Anybody will tell you that spent time around them. LSU fans are the most obnoxious I've ever been around in their stadium. They are obnoxious. They are mean. They will.
0: Well, they're.
1: They come after you, man. I've been in the Alabama stadium. I've been in Auburn stadium.
0: They're swamp hillbillies. I mean, that's what they are. Come on.
1: Yeah, I've been around Florida fans, you know, at the cocktail party. The LSU fans, I mean, if they see you wearing red, they are calling your mother names.
0: I've got, and we
1: especially at night.
0: We got to take a break. I've almost gotten in two fights at games.
1: Mm-hmm.
0: One was in Athens,
1: uh-huh,
0: and one was in New Orleans after the championship game.
1: Yeah.
0: This dude shoved Laura walking around Bourbon Street after the game for no reason.
1: Yeah.
0: We're not saying a word. We're minding our own business. We're just walking down the street to get some beignets.
1: Yep.
0: And it's
1: after the game.
0: After the game. And they won the national title. Why do you care what I think? Yeah, I'm wearing a Clemson shirt, but I'm not. You won. It's great. You won the
1: national
0: title.
1: You're not antagonizing.
0: I didn't say a word.
1: You know, you're not yelling the referees out.
0: I almost got in a fight with Marshall people one time, too.
1: Marshall?
0: Yeah. One of them called some to my mother, and she called him a hillbilly.

0: you going in and going out, no matter what the result is.
1: I will tell you, 1 year Texas A&M played at Clemson, and then we won the game, and then a bunch of their fans posted on social media that this was the best experience they ever had on the road. Everybody was so nice to them. They tailgated together. And I said, that's the best advertisement you could ever have for your fan bases.
0: Yeah.
1: Why would you not want to treat people well when they come on campus?
0: Yeah.
1: A, you don't know if they got another kid who might be a superstar quarterback.
0: Yeah.
1: And it's just stupid to act like a fool towards the other fan base.
0: The nicest people I've ever been around in Missouri. They were super nice and welcoming. Now, that may be because, you know, not a lot of – but they've had good football teams.
1: They've had good teams, yeah.
0: But they were so welcoming. Yeah, it's so great. This is 2014. We're so glad to be here. I'm like looking at them going, okay, just wait.
1: All right.
0: Let's wait to go to LSU at night.
1: Yeah, that's right. All right, we're running a little bit late. Let's take a break. We'll get Brad on and talk some Hawks right after this.
2: Hi, this is Bobby Rush. Soul is the sound. Making joy is the town. WNEX really lays it down. Love that station. I love them porcupine meat too.
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1: Welcome back. Let's talk some Hawks. And to do that, bring in Brad Rowland from the Locked on Hawks podcast. Brad, how are you this morning?
8: I am doing well. What's going on with you?
0: What are we broadcasting in California? What do you mean morning?
1: It's not morning anymore, is it? It's afternoon, isn't it? Brad, thanks for being here. Brad, the Hawks get the eighth pick in the NBA draft lottery yesterday. It didn't really go their way, but I guess it could have been worse. But your thoughts on what you saw and you know, where they go from here with this pick?
8: Yeah, I've been framing it as the Hawks just did not get lucky, if that makes sense. Like, they didn't necessarily get extremely unlucky. Their most likely spot heading into the lottery was actually eighth, where they are. So it's hard to say they got unlucky. They just didn't have the bump that you would have obviously hoped for in the top four. They had a pretty good chance at it after all that. And, you know, I don't say this in a way that I wouldn't have said on Saturday before the lottery happened, but there is a lot of talent in this class. Number eight overall, they'll still get a player. that is a lot more

0: talented and pedigree than they would have gotten normally given their season. You know, usually teams that don't, that win 46 games don't pick number 8 in the draft. So they're still in a pretty good spot, but at the same time, I won't tell anybody that it's not disappointing, because obviously it could have been much higher.
1: Much, much higher. Brad, Steve asked this question earlier. Would they try to trade this pick with the second pick in the first round, because they have two? But I don't know that you're going to get up in the top four, right? I don't think any of those teams in the top four are going to trade. So would it be worth it to move up to 5? Is that even a possibility for this team?
0: I mean, certainly it's possible. I get, like, that's a very natural thing to wonder when you have two picks too. Like, hey, can you package them and move up? And I'm kind of with you. I think that the price, people are underestimating what the price would be to go up in the top four. I think when there's a consensus top three, top four, the whole league kind of knows that, and sort of the teams that have those picks. So nobody's going to be in a hurry to trade down from the top four, that's
1: right,
0: for sure.
1: Right.
0: Unless they get bowled over by an offer. And the Hawks can make a crazy offer if they wanted to. But and for me, this is my own personal evaluation now. Like, the gap between 5 and 6 and 8 is just not very big, to the point where I wouldn't be itching to try to trade up and pay what it probably would pay. But I get it. Also, like, if the Hawks have a guy that they love above the rest and you want to make sure you get that guy, then that changes the calculus. So it really comes down to where your own evaluations are if you're the Hawks, and where your tier breaks are and what you're actually looking for. This is a best player available kind of front office, but that could be anything in this class. So outside the top three, top four, it is eye of the beholder, but there's a lot of talent for sure.
1: Is it point guard, do you think? Because this feels like a guard heavy, maybe it's not even point guard, maybe it's just guard, but this feels like a guard heavy draft at the top. Is that, or in the middle of the first round, is that where you think they end up, or do you think they go another way?
0: Yeah, I mean, if you lay out kind of the, I hesitate to use the word consensus, but kind of the mainstream projections of, you know, the top 10 in this draft, there are a lot of guards, to your point, between 5 and 10 where the Hawks are. That doesn't mean they have to take a guard, but if you just were to lay out, like, you know, how many of each position are worthy of the 8th pick, there are more guards than anything else. And the Hawks do have, you know, I don't want to say need, but they have a potential use for another guard, especially if they, you know, even if they bring McCollum back. McCollum is 34, he'll be 35 years old, not a long-term solution. So they're going to need a guy there in that slot long-term alongside Dyson and Nikhil. And you can certainly get that in this class, but they don't have to. They can also go with, you know, some of the other guys in that range. You know, your Adai Mara is a popular guy around Hawks fans. 7-3 center, another Michigan, his teammate Yaxel Lindeborg is kind of the do everything forward. So there are other positions that are potentially in that range, but there are more guards. So if you were kind of lining it up and you wanted to say that guards may be more likely, that wouldn't be crazy at all.
1: Brad Rollins joining us here on the show. Brad, what about the second pick? I know a lot of people are going to focus on the first pick, but do they make that pick, do you think? And has that changed with what happened yesterday with the lottery?
0: I don't think it's changed. I think certainly you go into it, and Auntie's already made kind of references to, like, being ready and being prepared to add two young players to the mix, and that factors in that pick as well.
1: Okay.
0: There are just inherently more potential trades and stuff when you get that low down the board. And there are, you know, at 23, it may not be as appealing to a casual observer, but, like, there's an opportunity to add a quality player.
1: Yep.
0: With that pick, it's the same slot as Asa Newell last year, and Asa is still a TBD, but they like Asa quite a bit. And I think you could see that pick traded, you can see that pick made, you can go up or down. Like, the price to move up or down a little bit once you get down that far also is just not as steep, so you just kind of see more movement. So I would still, the most likely scenario always is that they'll just make the pick, but there is I would say inherently more uncertainty when you get that far down.
1: When you want, I mean, for me, I want picks. I want to make my picks. And I understand why teams trade, but, you know, I'm watching the playoffs right now, and we know what the Thunder are. They got so many picks, yeah. It's hard to keep up with. But even yesterday, you're watching the Knicks. Miles McBride is hitting threes left and right. He was a second-round pick. You know, there's guys out there if you make these picks. Are we starting to see teams once again value the picks more? Because it felt like there for a while – they weren't, and they were just trying to make trades with those picks as opposed to making the picks.
0: I tend to go on your side. I would like to have more bites of the apple is what I would generally say.
1: Right.
0: And, you know, every year this happens, it's not picking on anybody in particular. It's just like I always bring up the potential of trading down from a pick, and nobody, you know,

0: that's never popular. You know what I mean? It's more like, you know, I want the big shiny object, and it doesn't mean it's just trading knowledge is one example, but I like to have more bites and more chances to draft guys because you're going to miss. That's the reality. Even the Thunder, who you mentioned, and I think rightly so, they're the model organization right now. If you look closely over the last 5 years, they've missed a bunch of first round picks.
1: Right.
0: But they know that they're going to. You know what I mean? It's not like you're not planning to miss, but everybody does. It doesn't matter how good you are as an organization, everyone's going to miss on picks. So having more of them to stockpile the future is generally an advisable approach. And I think the Hawks, you know, honestly's been in good organizations as well. You know, Golden State and San Antonio, and he goes from that tree as well. So I think all things equal, he'd love to have more bites in the apple than not. It's just what the opportunities speak to in that particular moment.
2: And Brad, so I'm looking at the list of the first round picks here, and you know, it shows Atlanta at 8 via New Orleans, right, and then San Antonio at 20th via Atlanta. How did the Oklahoma City Thunder get to 12th? It doesn't show that they got that pick from anybody. How is it there at number 12?
0: I believe that was one of the picks from the Shea Paul George trade with the Clippers. If I recall correctly,
1: that's right. Yeah,
0: they have
2: like a couple of years ago.
1: Oh yeah.
0: Yeah. That okay. They made that trade when they, basically they held the Clippers ransom essentially for Paul George and got a million picks. And it's one, the Thunder have so many picks. It's like hard to keep track of which one is which. They have just a million of them, but that is why they their own pick was number 30 in this draft.
2: Yeah,
0: so that's one of those. I know right now they have 12 and 17, which is, crazy when you're the best team in the league, now 12 and 17.
2: Yeah.
1: But Brad, I love the way you said it is, you know, the Thunder have missed on picks, but nobody talks about those because of the ones they hit on.
2: Right.
1: You're not going to hit every pick. You should take as many swings as you can get. I think that is absolutely the way to look at it. So, you know, Brad, obviously it's now draft season for you because you're going to focus on the draft. Are there two or three prospects who you say, okay, these are the guys I'm really going to focus on, or is it just see what's out there and kind of wait and see what happens?
0: Yeah, it's interesting because of where they landed. You know, I had a listener say this, and they were kind of tongue in cheek about like, hey, it would have been almost more boring if they were at the top. Not in a bad way. You would have preferred to be at the top.
1: Yeah, right.
0: It would have been like, hey, we're talking about three players for the next 7 weeks. And at number 8 overall, they could draft, you know, 10, 11 guys.
1: Yeah.
0: Like it's pretty wide open. Early on, obviously, just not knowing who's going to be there. My kind of best case scenario idea for the Hawks at number 8, if things break the way that I would want them to, would be either Keaton Wagler from Illinois or Kingston Flemings from Houston, both of which are guards. And look, one of those guys, maybe both of them are gone by the time the Hawks pick an 8. That's kind of the downside. They are the two that I kind of have like a half tier above the rest that could be reasonably available. Obviously, the top 4, I think, is pretty much clearly not going to be available by the time we get to 8. But those would be the two that I'd be looking for. And I would throw Diamara out there. I talked to Sam Massini, who does draft stuff at The Athletic and is a good friend of mine. And he kind of noted that Mara's range kind of starts with the Hawks, he thinks, at number 8. Mara is a 7'3", potentially intriguing center to pair with Okongwu, and I think the Hawks would certainly be intrigued by him as well.
1: Yeah, and he's athletic, too. I mean, you know, more than people might think he really is. So, well, Brad, that's great. What's coming up on the podcast? How many draft podcasts are you going to have between now and the draft?
0: A lot, probably a little bit fewer than usual because of the Hawks making the playoffs this year.
1: That's right.
0: You know, I kind of lost 2 weeks. But yeah, no, I mean, the majority of episodes between now and June 23rd will be drafts heavy. I already recorded a two-parter that will be draft heavy that I'll be sharing, Monday evening into Tuesday. So that's coming up. And yeah, I mean, basically I plan to do 5 shows a week between now and the draft, which means you're talking about 30, 35 shows. And at least 25 of those probably on the draft. So a lot to talk about, a lot of players to discuss, both in the lottery in the 20s. And also, look, I'm a sicko on this stuff. I'll have a second round pick too. We'll dive into that too. So the whole board will be covered.
1: There you go, man. We appreciate you doing this with us, and we'll talk to you again soon.
0: Thanks so much.
2: Thanks, Brad.
1: There you go. Brad Rowland from the Locked on Hawks podcast. Again, if you're a Hawks fan and you're not following that, you're not keeping up because – like he said, 30 to 35 shows, 25 of them on the draft or so the next few weeks. That's going to be a lot of stuff to keep up with. All right, let's take a break. We'll come back. We'll talk to Randy Kennedy. I want to ask him

0: about the draft lottery. I also want to ask him about the SEC question. Most unlikable fan bases. We'll do that right after this.
1: Hi, this is Dean Johnson, and you're listening to the sound and soul of Central Georgia, 100.9 The Creek.
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8: 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Daniel Shirley and Steve Norris.
0: Welcome back. Daniel and Steve here. Now, next up, we have Randy Kennedy on the show. Randy, how are you?
9: Good, man. How we doing?
0: We're good. We're good.
10: What's up, bud?
0: We're good. All right. So you want to talk about the NBA draft lottery. Did you watch the NBA draft lottery?
9: Yeah. I feel like I ought to start with, my name's Randy and I'm an addict. You know,
10: that's hi, Randy.
9: I mean, you know, if you watch the NBA draft lottery, full disclosure, not only did I watch it, I taped it. So, yes, so I could go back for reference. But if you watch that, you really do have to kind of look in the mirror, right, and be like, all right, is this a step too far? Because at least with, like, the NFL draft, you know, we all watch that, right? We watch the NFL draft.
0: Yes.
9: But you can justify, like, okay, who's going to take Jeremiah Love? You know, oh, now I can start to envision what the Cardinals' offense is going to look like when he gets there. You know, Ty Simpson goes and goes, oh, he's going to get to work with McVay, and you can actually kind of visualize that. This is one step further. This is just a bunch of ping pong balls, and you don't even know who the top team's going to take. You know, we think we got a guess who's going to go the top four or five, but we don't even know that. But, you know, it's such a part of the storyline if you're an NBA fan, just because teams tanking and all that, and it becomes this spectacle where they're just drawing some ping pong balls. It's hard to justify, though, to somebody who's like, oh, can we go out to eat? No. But guess who gets the number one pick? I mean, it's crazy, but the NBA's done a nice job of marketing this.
0: Couple things, Randy. First off,

0: did watch it, but I was working, so I can sell it to my wife a lot easier than that. But you're right, because why were the players there? You know, why were the prospects there? They're interviewing these prospects, and it's Mother's Day. And they're interviewing these prospects, and their mother, they don't know who's going to draft. The draft is, what, 6 weeks away?
1: Yeah.
0: Seven weeks away? Why were the players even at this thing?
2: How about Cam Boozer was there on Mother's Day with his mother? Meanwhile, his brother, who's a very good player, we just leave him back in Durham? Or, I mean, where's he?
1: That's your punishment.
2: He didn't get to be with his mama on Mama's Day. I mean, that was crazy. I felt very awkward about that.
1: That was his punishment for that bad pass at the end of the game.
0: Yes, that was
2: we have completely disowned him.
1: Yeah.
2: Yeah, exactly. I mean, but he wasn't even, like you said, it's one thing that it's the ping pong ball day. It's another thing that it's Mother's Day. And there's the whole family except him ostracized back home, I guess. That was rough.
0: I do love I love the NBA draft. I love the NBA draft lottery. I think it's a lot of fun. But you know, like for me, I'm a Bulls fan. So I was very excited when the Bulls moved up to number four.
1: And they got four picks.
0: But there was like audible screaming from Matt in his room about that he was really excited. And we'd have no idea who they're going to pick at number four because who's going to get picked ahead of them. You know, but we're just excited about the possibility that you're going to get one of those top four players.
2: Well, one reason he can be excited is that we know this, the NBA is much better than other sports when it comes to we know these guys are going to be good. Now, it's not foolproof, for sure. But if you give me the NBA, Major League Baseball, or the NFL, it's not even close. When these guys are 15, we pretty much like, when did we know that Boozer was going to be a first-round pick? When he was like 13 years old, right?
0: Oh, yeah.
2: I mean, it was almost 100%. A.J. DeBanza, we've known he was a first-round pick for – you know, since before he had a driver's license. And those guys are not 100%. It's definitely not foolproof, but it's pretty close in the NBA. That's why that draft is better than these other drafts. Even like the NFL, you can have these, you know, guys who are great in college and they get to the pros and like day one of minicamp, you're like, oh boy, we made a mistake.
0: It doesn't translate at all, does it?
2: Yeah.
0: For a lot of guys.
2: And it almost always does in basketball. Not every time, but almost every time it translates in basketball.
0: Yeah, Randy, that's one thing that, like, when I watch the NFL draft and you go, how are these guys this bad at this? To where that's all you do is evaluate talent. That's all you do. And scout and all this stuff. And you got people who just work on the draft and they might hit on 50% of their draft picks this year.
2: Mm-hmm.
0: How are they not better than that?
2: It's crazy. Like, it's crazy. In the NBA, they really are, though. If you look at your state and the state of Georgia, the best recruit in Georgia history is Anthony Edwards. The best player in, you know, the best NBA player ever produced by Georgia is Anthony Edwards. Apologies to Dominique Wilkins, but you get my point. I mean, it's like, yeah, we knew when he was in high school what he was going to end up being. We were getting a first-round NBA pick, a guy who was going to be good in the NBA before he ever stepped foot on the campus at Georgia, you know?
0: Yep.
2: And it's so much harder to do that in baseball too, but football for sure, that's so much harder to do.
0: Yeah, baseball is a crapshoot.
2: Yeah. You know, we knew Anthony Edwards, right? I mean, you've known that name. You knew he was going to be an NBA star since he was like a sophomore in high school, right? It's just that's just a given. You really can't say that in football.
0: It's closer. The game is close. Look, the NFL game is different than the college game. You're playing with a bunch of grown men. The baseball is different because you got to – does he translate with a wooden bat and all this stuff? What kind of pitching was he facing? But basketball is closer from high school to the NBA than any other sports. I mean, you can tell – there's a pretty good chance. Now, you know, there's misses, and we all know about the misses that have taken place, but – you're right. It is closer to translate from high school to the pros than these other sports.
2: The other thing to keep in mind there on football, like you might have a great wide receiver, Warner Robins. He never tried to get open against this defensive back I got down the road here in Mobile. You know, but in basketball, those two kids, the kid from Mobile and the kid from Warner Robins, we've seen them on the court together, you know, in a competitive environment 20 times. So we got a pretty good idea which one of those two guys are going to win the matchup between those two. And in football, you know, I

0: see this guy playing right down the road from me, and I'm like, this guy's great. But I don't know how great he would look if he was playing in Macon, you know?
1: Yeah. I don't know how Randy Kennedy's joining us on the show. Randy, that's why I don't understand. I know why they do it, because they make a lot of money and they do it as well as you could do it. I'm not criticizing the people. But how do you tell me that the five-star quarterback in Iowa is better than the five-star quarterback in Arizona? And yep. He's better than the five-star quarterback in Kentucky. And I'm exaggerating because there aren't that many five-star quarterbacks. But how do you even know when those kids have never going to come close to touching the same field?
0: Alabama got the five-star quarterback last year, Jet Thamala, from the best quarterback in the history of Nebraska. That's a pretty low bar, you know?
2: Yeah.
0: I mean, but he was a five-star. How right. do I know if, you right. know, look, I know he threw for 560 yards in a state championship game, but, you know, all due respect, he's playing in Nebraska, you know? And he may turn out to be great, but he may not, you know, he may be a complete dud, and that would never happen in basketball. If there was a kid in Omaha, Nebraska, we would very quickly see him on the same court with the best kid from Chicago and the best kid from San Francisco, and we'd figure out real quickly if he's, you know, a Nebraska legend or if he's really right. that good on the national scale. We don't know that at football.
2: Well, and that's why I was skeptical about Jacob Eason when he came into Georgia back in 2015. Mm. He was coming from Washington, where he was throwing against a bunch of 5'9" quarterbacks, you know, with
1: and
2: no
1: a
2: speed.
1: Small school Washington too league. It wasn't even.
2: Yes,
1: a
2: I was like, wait a minute. But that's also why Jake Fromm came in and was right. more ready, because he played Houston County against cornerbacks from Atlanta.
1: Yeah, if you say somebody's a five-star quarterback in Georgia, I'll give you the benefit of the doubt on that, because they've turned out, for the most part, those have panned out in the last decade or so.
0: Yeah, the competition is so much better. But then you get a guy like Jacob Eason where, yeah, he put up all the numbers, but then you watch him at all these camps and just, like, physically, if he walked in the room, he looks like a five-star, right? He's got all those things.
1: Everything you would want.
2: Yeah.
0: But that's still different than, all right, let's go play a Friday night. You know, let's go down to Lee County and play a Friday night game and see how good he is, you know?
1: Right, right. And get put on your back 10 times in the game and see how that feels. You got to deal with that. Randy, we talked about some family stuff there a minute ago. What do you think about Ryan Day's son committing to Northwestern, quarterback, to play at Northwestern, and not going to play for his dad at Ohio State?
0: I know. Isn't that crazy? I mean, of course, I've been to Northwestern. I mean, if you've ever visited, I know you're a Chicago lover like I am, Daniel, but if you've ever visited, it's easy to see why you would choose that place over anywhere.
1: Oh, yeah.
0: You know? And, you know, so, I don't know. I mean, it's certainly less pressure, that's for sure, right?
1: Right.
0: If you get to go play at a Northwestern, I don't know, but are you really going to be any good there? I mean, long term, there's just not that proof of concept that they're going to turn it around and be any good. But, you know, getting an education from Northwestern, getting to go to school there, there's a lot to be said for that.
1: Yeah, and he's going to get coached by Chip Kelly. I mean, Chip Kelly's their offensive coordinator now, so that'll be interesting to see. I just found that interesting that, you know, sometimes you see these kids commit. Well, Ty Simpson, right? His dad was a coach, but he wasn't never going to play there. He's too big for that. And then you see it the other way too, where, oh, my dad's a head coach at Ohio State, but I'm going to go play at Akron, because you were never going to play at Ohio State. But he's going to be in the conference competing with his dad. I found that very, very interesting when that came out. Randy, we talked the other day about Georgia and Florida State were supposed to play, and that series is going away. Alabama had one of these series where they were going to play Oklahoma State, right? And that one went away. Is that good, bad? I mean, it's good because you're going to play another SEC team, but now you don't see these other teams from the part of the country. Or do you even shrug a shoulder at that anymore when these things happen?
0: You know, the thing with Alabama was they had both Oklahoma State and Ohio State. And so all the speculation was they were going to drop Ohio State. And, in fact, I've even seen, like, national people writing columns being critical about, oh, Alabama, y'all are dodging Ohio State. You're just making that up. You know, that's, right. you're just assuming that.
1: Yeah.
0: And then it turns out they dropped Oklahoma State instead of dropping Ohio State. I always say this. First of all, sometimes you schedule these games and you think you're scheduling a powerhouse, and it turns out you're not, or vice versa. Now, with Ohio State and Alabama, you pretty much know you're getting, you know, even if you scheduled it from 10 years out, you're scheduling a tough

0: team, right? I mean, they're Ohio State's just going to be good. They've got everything in place to be good. But look, I like playing those games. I don't necessarily think we have to play more conference games. I think we're inching toward not having a conference championship game, which, you know, I like having the conference championship games, but I see just where we're headed, that doesn't necessarily fit into the calendar. So I'm not for that. I like the thought of playing those tougher games, but you know, you get taught by the selection committee that you get rewarded for playing Akron. You don't get you don't get rewarded for playing Ohio State. You know,
1: Right.
0: I mean, you look at Texas last year, lost at Ohio State. If they'd have played Akron instead, they would have been in the playoff. That's just a fact. That's an absolute fact. So, you know, I think the smarter strategy is, well, let's just play a bunch of teams from the MAC and then let's see what we can do in conference. But, you know, I don't think that I don't know that everybody agrees with me about that. But in terms of like we want to make the playoff, that's the best way to go.
1: Yeah, it is interesting how that. You were hoping that it would bring about more of those tough games, but the way the committee has handled it might be the opposite. And then, Randy, one last question we got for you before we let you go. Most unlikable fan base in the SEC for you?
0: Oh wow, this is easy because it comes from the leadership. It's easily LSU.
1: Is that
0: I
1: well,
0: mean,
1: now
0: when you
1: LSU's, yes, their coaching staff now is definitely the
0: yes,
1: most unlikable. Yes.
0: yeah, but I tell you what, they're, you know, they're good winners and they're good losers. You know, like good sports or whatever. LSU's the worst winner in the SEC.
2: True,
0: I mean, let
2: 100%
0: them have a
2: true.
0: record over 500 and then have to go to dinner with one of them. I mean, I got LSU number one in terms of being bad winners. In terms of, I don't think they're bad losers, you know, because I think they know how to, you know, get some liquid refreshments and get over a loss. But
1: Yeah.
0: in terms of being bad winners, I got LSU number one, hands down.
1: Well, I told Steve earlier, Randy, when LSU beat Clemson in the national championship game, we're walking down Bourbon Street to get some beignets after the game, me and Ben and my wife. And this young man in an LSU shirt came up and started talking trash to us and pushed Laura. And I almost got in a fight on Bourbon Street. And I wasn't doing anything, just minding my own business. We were minding our own business. But for some reason, this dude had to come up and start yelling in our face. And I thought, my son and I are going to jump this dude right here in Bourbon Street because he put his hands on my wife. And I was like, okay, we're going to have to go. And he might crush me, but that's not going to be allowed. So I'm with you 100% on
0: You're
1: that.
0: proving my point.
1: Yeah.
0: You're proving my point in terms of being bad winners. They're really bad winners.
2: Randy, I
0: So.
2: went to the Georgia at LSU game in 2018 when Burrow was a junior, and it was kind of his coming out game before the 19 championship. But anyway, I went to that game, and you know they just crushed Georgia that day. It was a 3:30 game. My buddy and I were walking out late in the third quarter, and walking out of that stadium, you would have thought we were being led to be hung on the cross. I mean, they
0: See?
2: were coming after us, and we're wearing red with a G on it. I mean, you would have thought we were there to steal the gold. I mean,
0: Yeah.
2: they were calling my mother names and everything. I'd been to Alabama. I'd been to Auburn. I'd never Florida, you know, for the cocktail party. I'd never seen anything like that.
1: It's wild.
0: Yeah. And if Georgia had won the game, they would have been like, you know, other fans. They're not that bad as a loser. But when they win, they are like, look, I'm not arguing with you. You know, y'all won, or y'all had a good team, or y'all won, or y'all, whatever. I'm not arguing with you. Just leave me alone, you
1: Yeah.
0: know?
2: Yeah.
0: But like Daniel's story, they don't want to leave you alone. They
1: They
0: don't want to leave you alone.
1: wanted to show off, and that was good.
0: Did y'all have an answer other than that?
1: No. I said LSU was
2: I
1: my.
2: said
1: Oh.
2: LSU.
1: Yeah.
0: Oh,
1: Yeah.
0: wow.
2: They're the worst to
0: Okay, there
2: deal
0: you go. We're
2: with. Yeah.
1: together. I'm tainted because of the Bourbon Street incident. But yeah, LSU, I think, is definitely mine. Well, hey man, thanks for doing this as always. We appreciate it. We will
0: Go
1: talk to you next
0: Tigers.
1: week.
0: How about
1: Go Tigers.
0: that? We don't need them all, ain't
2: Right.
1: All right, bud. We'll talk to you next week.
0: See you, man.
1: See
2: See you,
1: ya.
2: man.
1: There you go. There's Randy Kennedy. All right, let's wrap up the show. We'll do that right after this.
3: Hey, y'all, this is Michael.
4: And this is Tanya.
3: And we are
4: The
3: the Warren
4: Warren Treaty,
3: Treaty,
4: and you're listening to
3: The
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0: They will be joined by George Thorogood and the Destroyers. 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
0: And now, back to Creekside Sports. 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
8: Welcome back, Daniel and Steve here. Real quick, Ha-Seong Kim is back with the Braves now, so we'll see how much he's going to be playing with the team. That'll be interesting to see. And
9: I don't know. Do you mess with the chemistry?
8: Yeah, I don't know. Yeah, right.
9: I mean Mateo's been fantastic over there.
8: Right, and it sounds like Eli White's going to be on the injured list, so maybe.
9: Well, he slammed into the wall pretty hard yesterday making that catch.
8: Yeah, so maybe. Maybe one of them goes in the outfield. I don't know.
9: Yeah, good question. I don't know that Mateo's played any outfield.
8: Yeah, I don't know if Kim
9: he's
8: either.
9: Built to play outfield. He's a big guy. He's got the arm.
8: Right.
9: You know, for right field. So good question. And when does Acuña come back?
8: Well, they said 10 days was the he was on the 10-day IL.
9: And yeah, but it's been
8: more than that.
9: Yeah, it's been at least that.
8: Yeah.
9: So I don't know. That's it's gonna be interesting to see what happens in this series versus the Cubs.
8: Somebody said Eli died for that catch. R.I.P. And he's a Clemson guy too, so we cheer for him. So
9: okay, I didn't know.
8: Yeah, you got two Clemson guys on your roster right now. So, but yeah, it's gonna be interesting to see that about Acuña, because again, the hamstring, man. You just
9: they don't heal quick.
8: You say 10 days and it might be 3 weeks
9: or more.
8: And then if you tweak it, could be 6 weeks. You know? So it's almost like you tear an ACL. Okay, I know what the timeline is. Right?
9: It's definitely 9 months.
8: You have elbow surgery. We know what the timeline is.
9: Yep.
8: You know, you, whatever, in glute, whatever, we know what the timeline is. But a hamstring,

0: there's no timeline.
1: Yeah, it's not a bone.
0: Right. Because as soon as you feel like you're back to being what you're supposed to be and you're ready, and you go run the bases, and you feel it twinge a little bit, oh, well, now he's back on the injured list. And you got to be careful with that, because that 10-day IL stint can be 6 months if you don't keep it, you know.
1: Yep.
0: Straight and on the straight and narrow.
1: So. Well, and don't come back too early.
0: Right. That's for sure. No doubt about that. So we'll see. Again, the Braves are off tonight. They host the Cubs tomorrow. Two best records in the National League. That's going to be fun, man.
1: Yeah.
0: It's going to be fun to watch.
1: Yeah, well, you know, another possible playoff preview.
0: Yep.
1: Right? Cubs are probably the second best team in the National League at this point, not just record-wise. I mean, you know, I'm not just a fan, but the Braves, you have to admit, are pretty well. But
0: I mean, they got the best record in baseball, and they just took 2 out of 3 from the Dodgers.
1: At the same time, though, who's probably playing the best baseball right now might be the Phillies.
0: Well, I mean,
1: how many have they won now? 9 out of the last 11 or something?
0: But they're also, they're taking advantage of a light part of their schedule, too. I mean, you got to look who they've been
1: well,
0: playing.
1: Still, I mean,
0: but you
1: winning.
0: Still have to do it. Right.
1: Yeah, they just fired their manager and everything. I mean, this is a different kind of thing going on.
0: They were 9-19. They're 10-3 since.
1: Okay.
0: Since they made the
1: change.
0: That's
1: pretty good.
0: So, but you got to, you know, and they've got the Red Sox coming up. And I was looking at the Braves have a 9-game lead right now over the Marlins and the Nationals. And the Phillies again.
1: And the Phillies.
0: And the Phillies will play the Red Sox coming up next. And I was trying to see who Washington's playing Cincinnati. So that's a road games. And then Marlins, Miami is playing Minnesota. So again, yep. Not great teams, but you're on the road.
1: Yeah.
0: All three of the teams that are behind the Braves, they're playing middling teams like they are, because they're middling teams as well.
1: Yeah.
0: And they're all on the road. So you could add to your lead.
1: Yeah.
0: You could have a 10-11 game lead by the time we get to the end of this week. So, you know, the Braves are, I don't know, man, 28-13 right now, 12-6 at home, 16-7 on the road.
1: Yeah. It's not a fluke.
0: No, it's not. Absolutely not a fluke.
1: Again, you like you said, you can't fake pitching.
0: Right.
1: For very long anyway.
0: Absolutely. There are some givens in sports, in each kind of sport. In college football, NFL, if you can't stop the run, you can't win.
1: You're not winning.
0: You might win some games, but you're not winning championships.
1: You might pass your way. It's the old saying, offense wins games, defense wins championships.
0: Right.
1: Well, that's your in football. That's why that saying is true. If you can't, like you said, you might not be able to stop the pass, but if you can't stop the run and
0: absolutely.
1: The other team knows it, well, it's over.
0: They're going to eat the clock.
1: They're going to grind you down.
0: If they get up, you know, 6 points with 5 minutes left and they got the ball back, and all they got to do is run the ball right at you and you can't stop it, there's nothing more frustrating than watching your team give up 5 yards, 3 yards. Okay, it's 3rd and 2. Well, they get 4.
1: Yeah, over and over,
0: over
1: and over
0: and
1: again.
0: Over and over.
1: Well, right. And, you know, if you can't stop the pass, they throw 2 passes, they score a touchdown. Now their defense is back on the field.
0: Right.
1: But if you can score,
0: yes,
1: and run the ball, it doesn't matter that you can't stop the pass. Their defense is going to get ground down because they're going to be on the field all day
0: well,
1: long.
0: Well, and at some point, when you throw the ball is in jeopardy.
1: Correct.
0: You know,
1: what is
0: so
1: it?
0: So it might get tipped. You might pick a pass off. But if
1: it might not be completed.
0: Right. It might be incomplete. But if I can just grind the ball down your throat, that is awful.
1: Grind the ball down your throat and keep my defense on the sideline.
0: Right. Right.
1: Rested.
0: Keep them rested.
1: That's why.
0: That is a recipe
1: that's
0: for
1: a given.
0: Success.
1: Yeah.
0: Yeah.
1: Yeah.
0: In baseball, if you can't pitch, I don't care how many home runs you hit. Eventually, that is going to catch up with you.
1: Yeah, if you're walking people regularly.
0: Oh, my God.
1: Yeah. The other team just has to hit one.

0: home run.
1: Right.
0: They're up 3 or 4 to nothing.
1: Yep. That pitching so, will all the lack
0: or
1: of
0: double
1: pitching,
0: or just keep it in doubles. You know, I mean,
1: they'll double you to death.
0: Yeah.
1: That will always catch up with you.
0: Yep.
1: In baseball. In basketball, it's a little different. I don't know if there is a one set thing in basketball.
0: If you can't make free throws.
1: If you can't make free throws. But if you don't rebound, that will catch up to you.
0: Okay, there you go.
1: Right.
0: If you can't rebound.
1: You could play fast pace. You can shoot. Whatever. But if you're giving up offensive rebounds the whole game, that will bite you.
0: That's what I was going to say. If you can't get offensive rebounds.
1: Right.
0: Well,
1: defensive rebounds.
0: If you can't get defensive rebounds, the other team is just getting 3-4 shots every time.
1: Yes.
0: You can't overcome that.
1: Right. It's hard, man.
0: That happened to the Hawks.
1: Well, it happened to the Sixers, too.
0: Yeah.
1: Against the Knicks.
0: And the Knicks.
1: Same team.
0: The Knicks rebound. That's why they're killing.
1: They're crazy.
0: In the playoffs.
1: They did the same thing to the Sixers they did to the Hawks.
0: Yep.
1: It was unbelievable.
0: It was, brutal.
1: It was brutal. All right, well, that's it for us today. We've got Anthony coming up next.
0: The Afternoon Drive, baby.
1: And then 8 to 8 tonight with Matt, and we'll be back tomorrow on Creekside Sports.
0: See you.

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2: 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We got a full tank of gas, half a pack of cigarettes. It's dark, and we're wearing sunglasses. 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
4: 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Welcome to the afternoon drive, everybody. Happy Monday, folks. The toughest work day of the week. But we're nearing the end of it. So that means that we're almost through it. And that's what I'm here for. Of course, get you through the end of it and all the way on home. Cloudy today, overcast all day long. Might have a little pop-up chance, slight chance of a storm around central Georgia this afternoon, late afternoon into early evening, more so as you get down towards south central and south east Georgia as well. Other than that, looking clear all week. High

mid-70s tomorrow, then low 80s the rest of the week. Going to get warm this weekend, though, up into those 90s for the first time this year. And then not really looking for any major storms or rain again until next week. So, yeah, this is definitely a nice week to get out and enjoy the outdoors. I'm going to tell you all about what's happening throughout Macon and Central Georgia throughout the show today. As always, right now, though, how about one to get you feeling good as we near the end of the workday? Here's King Floyd and Groove Me.

100.9 The Creek, Real Music, Real Radio. That's Ian Noh with Letter to Madeline here on The Drive. You want to get out and enjoy yourself tomorrow. Big show here in downtown Macon. George Thurgood and the Destroyers, along with the Marshall Tucker Band, are at the Macon City Auditorium tomorrow night starting at 7 p.m. Marshall Tucker, of course, last couple of years, kind of made a yearly reunion show here in Macon, which is really cool. Bringing it back to the Capricorn roots. But as I've been saying since this one got announced, I think this is the first time that George Thurgood, on a large scale at least, has ever been in Macon. So it's going to be awesome to have them here. Still some tickets available at Ticketmaster.com. And we cannot wait for Tuesday night some good old rock and roll tomorrow. Here's Buddy and Julie Miller, Don't Make Her Cry.

0: Howdy, y'all. This is the Deem the Artist. And don't you dare touch that dial because you're listening to 100.9 The Creek.
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Welcome back to the Afternoon Drive. That's brand new stuff from Aaron Lee Tajan. Lost and Alone here on this Monday. Anthony with you, broadcasting live from the Odoban Studios in historic downtown Macon. 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Next up, we got Son Little. Here's The Middle.

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little classic Waylon Jennings, Lukenbach, Texas. Back to the basics, little outlaw country. And speaking of country music, pretty cool that we got a big movie shooting here right now about country music and the like with Judd Apatow, Glenn Powell, and company. They're here for the Comeback King. So if you're out and about and you see them, remember, just being like we always are here and making a Central Georgia laid back and cool and say, hey, how you doing? Don't bother them too much. If they ask for directions, you can give them those. But also be patient if you see some of the road closures. I know you can go to the Macon Bibb County's official Facebook and Instagram, see their socials to see where there might be a little extra traffic over these next few days. They started last week, but it's cool that they're filming another big movie here in Macon, especially with Judd Apatow. And, of course, the trajectory that Glenn Powell's been on the last few years is gigantic. So, yeah, nice there. Out and about in the community, and really cool to have them. I know they have part of Cherry Street today, I believe a little bit of Second tomorrow, and then around Mercer this afternoon as well. So again, if there's a little traffic and you see a giant truck, no, it's all going to be worth it, because a year from now, you'll just say, hey, there's Macon, there's Mercer, there's downtown, all on the big screen. Here's brand new music from Taj Mahal and the Phantom Blues Band. This one's Time Only on the Creek.

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3: 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Ow!

Brand new music from Tedeschi Trucks Band. That's Be Kind here on the Sound and Soul of Central Georgia, 100.9 The Creek. That whole Tedeschi Trucks album, of course, is awesome. And not just going to hear a few songs off of it that you have already. We'll be playing a whole lot of that album along with all the other great stuff that's out there now. Some new albums staggering in still over the last couple weeks. And then it looks like there's like a slight lull. And then it's going to be bam, bam, bam, bam, bam. Not many more releases again. So yeah, looking forward to all this great music that's coming out, including of course the new Marcus King surprise record, in case you missed that news last week. Rob Evans and I had actually talked about it on air last year. We did the listening party for Darling Blue that Marcus and company had cut two albums worth of music at Capricorn a few years back, and they released 14 tracks last year, and then just about 6 months later, he's like, oh, here you go. Here's the rest of it. And we knew that some of those songs would probably make it out to the next album, but didn't know he's just going to release basically a double album over a six-month period. So great stuff from Marcus and Company, of course, that all recorded at Capricorn here in Macon as well. As I said, of course, you'll be hearing some of that new Marcus King on air with us very, very soon. Right now, we'll get back to it with Selwyn Birchwood. He's got a new album, too. This is Don't Call No Ambulance.

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1: 100.9 The Creek, Mr. Ray Wiley Hubbard with Outlaw Blood featuring Ashley McBride. Just a minute ago, I was talking about Marcus's new album and the new Tedeschi Truck song, and I wasn't even thinking that it's New Music Monday, folks, and I haven't even gotten to any of our new music yet, so I'm about to do that for you in just a second. First up, though, I want to remind y'all that our Creek Fest is coming on the way June 27th here in downtown Macon on Cherry Street, celebrating 10 years of the Creek, along with, just coincidentally, it's the 50th anniversary for the Rookery. So we wanted to throw a street party, some free live music. It'll be family friendly, I'm sure pet friendly, as long as you got them on a leash. Some of you know how to keep your kids on a leash as well. Have tons of vendors out, support all the great restaurants and everything on that block. Of course, whether you're just grabbing a sandwich at Baldino's or getting a famous burger from the Rookery along with some beers, and then just laid back, listen to some live music. Yeah, it's going to be from 4 until 10 p.m. here in downtown Macon on Cherry Street. First act was announced last week with Brother Wallace. We'll be slowly announcing the next few over the following weeks as well. But anyway, I digress. Let me get back to New Music Monday. We've got 4 songs to get in with you today. I kind of cheated and played one last week, and I'll play it again in just a minute. But right now, first time here on The Drive, Andy Thomas. This is Highway Junkie.

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Welcome back to The Drive. It is New Music Monday, and that one was actually featured on New Music Monday a little while back. Fantastic Cat, Donnie Takes the Bus. We're going to get right back to it now with Donnie, Fritz, Memphis Women and Chicken.

104.9 The Creek, the sound and soul of Central Georgia, Amethyst Kia, Hangover Blues here on the Monday edition of The Drive. Anthony with you, broadcasting live from the Odo Band Studios in historic downtown Macon. Of course, don't forget about part of the Odo Band family with No Nats, the former Secret of the South, as the weather starts to warm up, especially it's going to be up in the 90s this weekend, and then we've had some rain. We need it, but that brings the humidity along with it, and you need some bug spray, and No Nats is the best-selling deep-free insect repellent in the United States, and it does work. As I always say, that is the most important thing, but it also is safe for your pets. It moisturizes your skin, and I use it pretty much anytime I step outside in the summertime. They also have the deeper stuff, no mosquitoes, no ticks as well, but this was all founded originally in the marshes of South Georgia down in Savannah, so they know a good bug spray when they use it. And this is legit stuff, so go ahead and get your No-Nats today. NONATZ.com is where you can find more info. Can't find it in stores, you can always order it on Amazon. Here's Jason Isbell, 24 frames. This is

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Dirty Soul by Reckless Strangers, only here on the Sound and Soul of Central Georgia, 100.9 The Creek. Anthony here with you on this Monday afternoon. And right now, folks, you know what time it is? I'm going to bang that cymbal for you because it's after 5. You should be off work or getting off work very, very soon. Let's shake off those work blues and know that you made it through the hardest work day of the week. But it is behind you. And now we can just look ahead and say, look, if we made it through Monday, we can make it through tomorrow as well. How about some Isley Brothers to get you feeling good this Monday afternoon as you're leaving the office? It's your thing. Do what you want to do.

100.9 The Creek, old 97s, where the road goes here on The Drive. Still want to get old 97s to Macon, Georgia at some point. So if anybody out there can help us make that happen, let's do it. This next band is no stranger to Macon, and they are on their way back. And it's also part of New Music Monday. Driving and Crying's got a new album on the way, and they will be back in Macon on Thursday, June 18th at the Capitol Theater. Doors at 7, music starts at 8. 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
10: Hi, lovey. 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I love your song. If I were any better and I felt well, I'd get up and dance.

Langhorne Slim, On Fire, only here on 100.9 The Creek. That's the latest single from Langhorne's latest record. And he just released that one back in the mid-spring. And, of course, just got announced about a month ago that he is one of your headliners for Brag Jam. 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And then after that, you'll be able to find it online at thecreekfm.com. So if you did miss it last week, go ahead and give it a listen when you get a chance. Next up's another guy who I really want to bring to Macon at some point. He's got his new album as well. And this is one from a few years back, His Golden Messenger, Domino, Time Will Tell.

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Classic Warren Zevon, Lawyers, Guns, and Money, only here on 100.9 The Creek. Anthony with you, broadcasting live from the Otoban Studios in historic downtown Macon. Otoban eliminates odors, so it gets rid of smells entirely. It doesn't mix or mask them. It's not a masking agent, as I like to say. You spray it, and within a matter of moments, poof, those smells are gone. It also disinfects, proven to kill COVID and the flu. As long as you let it sit on whatever non-porous surface you're cleaning as well. So go ahead and get your Otoban online or in stores today. Next up, we got the latest from Silverada. They dropped this single about a month ago, also released some tour dates, including one in mid-October here in Macon at the Capitol. So those tickets are available online now. I was just talking about Driving and Crying a while ago. They're coming up in mid-June. In August, you've got the Wood Brothers returning for the first time in a while, and then Silverada in the fall. Here's Highwayman.

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1: He was hit by a truck, and you were lying out in that gutter dying, and you had time to sing one song. One song that would sum you up. You telling me that's the song you'd sing? 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Something real? Because I'm telling you right now, that's the kind of song people want to hear. That's the kind of song that truly saves people.
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100.9 The Creek, Real Music, Real Radio. That's Ryan Bingham with Ballad of the Texas Gentleman as I try to throw my equipment here on the soundboard onto the floor. Maybe I'm just excited because, you know, it is Monday and we're making it through it, or we've made it through the end of the workday and I'm here in the final hour. Anyway, sorry, I just got all tangled up in a bunch of wires. But yeah, man, that Ryan Bingham's track is so great. It is in the top five on the Americana charts right now. So we'll see if that one, or I believe maybe right at number six as of this past week, but I'll check it out in just a second. And then of course the new chart will be out next week. And then on Wednesday, we'll be talking about that as well. Also, I know it's been a while and I know he's blown up, but we got to get him back to Macon somehow, cause he's such a good show. He was just in Augusta last fall. So maybe sometime later this year, or within the next calendar year, we'll speak it into existence to get him back through Macon. Speaking of coming to Macon, there's a big one coming up this Saturday, Babyface, and 112 at the Amphitheater. Those tickets are available at Ticketmaster.com, so get yours now. Let's see. Speaking of now, right now, we're going to throw it back to the OG Brag Band. Since Brag Jam is coming up this summer, excited about it. We got a little bit of the Buckleys ready for you. Here's True Lover's Life.

Little Pony Bradshaw, Sippy Sand, only here on 100.9 The Creek. So next up, I got new music. This is not part of New Music Monday, which I do have before we get out of here again. But this was new as of just a few weeks ago. And man, oh man, every time I hear it on air, it's just one of my favorite new songs. I mean, I love this band no matter what, so I knew I was going to like the tracks they've released, and I'm looking forward to the album. But it's the Deslons. And a couple weeks ago, they, out of nowhere, said, oh, boom, here's a track. And then they released a second single. But this one right here, it just reminds me of a mix of their own sound with the Deslons. You can tell a lot of a little bit of the Riley influence in there. But then it's reminiscent of the band and also of Dr. Dog. So I don't know, just listen to it. It's kind of like rough around the edges harmony in the best way possible. And it's just a fantastic song. It's brand new music, the Deslons. Try Again, only here on The Creek.

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100.9 The Creek, the sound and soul of Central Georgia. Queen Esther rocking and rolling and hold steady as we are here on The Drive, near the end of it, on this Monday evening. Anthony hanging out with you for a little bit longer, so I got some more songs to play before I'm out of here. Of course, we are broadcasting live from the Odoban Studios in historic downtown Macon, where there's a big movie happening right now. Judd Apatow's in town filming with his latest project, along with Glenn Powell starring. So again, if you see some movie trucks out and about, or maybe a little extra traffic, be patient. Mind your P's and Q's, I guess, and show them a little bit of that Southern hospitality. I mean, I know Glenn technically is from the South as well, but, you know, all the crew coming over from L.A. and Judd, et cetera, I'm assuming they're having a good time, but we're hoping that they can make the most of it, then maybe come on back and bring another project here again soon. Here's Gregory Alan Isikoff, Dark, Dark, Dark.

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Jim Lauderdale, the opportunity to help somebody through it, only here on Real Music Real Radio 100.9 The Creek. I got a few more songs for y'all before I'm out for the evening. How about the Queen of Soul, the one and only Aretha Franklin, Baby I Love You.

Rounding out the show with Band of Joy, Central 209, and that is it for me, folks. Y'all don't touch that dial. Coming up in just a little bit, 8 to late with Matt Lang is back on air. The music rolls overnight. Until tomorrow at 7 a.m., we'll start it off on Creekside, of course, followed by our commercial-free hour lunch with Lang, Creekside Sports, and then I'll be back tomorrow afternoon to help you shake off those work blues. And it's Tuesday, so as always, we'll have a little extra blues throughout the show and a whole segment lined up at 5 for Tuesday Blues Day. We might even have some tickets to give away tomorrow, so you'll have to listen in on air with us between, all day long. You never know. Might just pop up and say, boom, here. First person to comment or send us a message gets a pair of tickets. So, yeah, you never know what can happen when you listen here on the Creek. Also, we always have contest stuff along with other content. You can see what's happening with us online, social media, at the Creek FM, Facebook, and Instagram. I'm going to leave you with brand new music from the Black Keys off their album Peaches. Where there's smoke, there's fire. Until next time, y'all stay safe and be kind.

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0: Chuck, Chuck, it's Marvin. Your cousin, Marvin Barry. You know that new sound you're looking for? Well, listen to this.
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